0: live from the Public Relations Department of the Royal Thai Government. 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
3: And with me, Duong Rat Sung Sawang.
2: Starting off our national news this morning. Receding floodwaters signal relief even as industrial leaders warn that stagnant toxicity and damaged machinery pose a potential second wave of economic danger. Meanwhile, the Thai government partners with the Islamic Development Bank to expand schooling and jobs across Muslim communities in the south.
3: Looking at the global scene, Black Sea shipping lanes suffer fresh casualties as Bulgarian naval rescue teams launch search operations for 11 missing merchant sailors.
2: And on the business agenda, the Creative Economy Agency and Netflix successfully conclude the Creativity as Capital, driving the next growth frontier global forum.
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2: And welcome to The Breakfast Show. 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And now you're listening to the national news with headlines from Bangkok and around Thailand. Receding floodwaters may signal relief, but industrial leaders warn that stagnant toxicity and damaged machinery are posing a potential second wave of economic danger. Pim Chai Lee Isara Nukun, chairman of the Federation of Thai Industries, or FTI, has announced that while inundation across several regions have begun to ease, emergency recovery operations remain an urgent national priority. Prolonged standing water poses severe threats to public health and surrounding ecosystems due to accumulated garbage, foul runoff, and potential contamination from hazardous substances. To prevent widespread contamination, the Federation is calling on authorities to conduct rapid water quality surveys and scientific testing to assess environmental risks and deploy targeted treatment solutions. The organization is ready to coordinate across state agencies, local administrations, environmental groups, and industrial networks to apply technical expertise and wastewater treatment solutions. Beyond environmental cleanups, the Federation is pushing critical economic lifelines to help affected enterprises, particularly small and medium-sized businesses, get back on their feet. These relief measures include low-interest credit lines, emergency liquidity injections, flexible debt moratoriums, and direct assistance to repair damaged factories. Before restarting production lines, business operators are urged to thoroughly inspect machinery, electrical grids, and environmental management systems so that assistance is getting to people while they need it, right?
3: Yes, definitely. We are seeing now all the receding floodwaters, and everyone is kind of back in operation, so business as usual for most of the people.
2: Yeah, but I just want to warn people. There's been news that people are being scammed. Everyone is trying to find out. Not everyone. There are people out there that are taking the opportunity or taking advantage of people who need the assistance. So just be very careful.
3: Yeah, I've heard about some stories already and various incentives that they come around to your homes.
2: Yeah.
3: And so be vigilant and be mindful of that.
2: Yes.
3: And now we move over to some other matters in the country. The Thai government is partnering with the Islamic Development Bank to expand schooling and jobs across Muslim communities in Thailand South. Now, Deputy Government Spokesperson Lida Puriwatana has announced the initiative following ministerial discussions in Bangkok. Deputy Prime Minister and Finance Minister Igniti Thanprapat has met with Bank President Dr. Muhammad Al-Jassir. During the 2026 IMF World Bank Group annual meetings that are going on right now. And the dialogue examined ways that international partnerships can support sustainable economic development across the southern provinces. Now, according to a statement from the bank, talks centered on education, social development, and human resources. Both sides have agreed that targeted cooperation will help southern communities create steady jobs and improve long-term living standards. The two leaders also explore closer cooperation between the Islamic Bank of Thailand, known as iBank, and the international lender. Now, that institutional link seeks to strengthen the domestic Islamic finance sector, as well as expand banking services across the country. Now, under the plan, proposed measures will help micro, small, and medium enterprises build business capacity and improve financial literacy. The programs aim to broaden access to formal credit for small businesses that power community economies. Now, still, Lalita has cautioned that the bilateral framework remains under active development. The government confirmed that authorities have not officially announced new scholarship opportunities or credit programs. So we will keep our listeners updated on the developments of these scholarship programs and opportunities.
2: Yes, so needy kids getting the education that will help them, you know, be great leaders in the future. We move on to some other news for you from within the country. Thailand is positioning relief as a bridge between major and smaller economies to counter an uneven recovery. Deputy Prime Minister and Finance Minister Igniti Thanprapat outlined the strategy during the Thailand Special Seminar, Bangkok 1991 to 2026, Thailand's Path to Resilient, Inclusive Growth at the 2026 IMF World Bank Group annual meetings. Speaking at the session, he warned of a K-shaped recovery dividing industrial powers from developing nations. He cited cross-border renewable power trade from Laos to Singapore as evidence of expanding regional connectivity. Thailand is hosting the Global Financial Gathering for the second time following its first session in 1991. To strengthen economic resilience, authorities are linking domestic supply chains directly to international export markets. Tax incentives for foreign direct investment now prioritize technology transfers and research partnerships with local universities. Igniti maintained that overseas capital must deliver lasting domestic skills rather than short-term funding flows. Addressing the same seminar, International Monetary Fund Deputy Managing Director Kenji Okamura commended Thailand's economic journey over the past 35 years. He observed that national output has expanded nearly threefold since 1991, anchored by manufacturing, tourism, and services. Okamura credited macroeconomic stability, regional integration, and continuous investment in human capital for driving that transformation. Looking forward, the fund official urged policymakers to adopt artificial intelligence and expand career pathways for younger generations. So I do understand that at the IMF meetings, the delegates there, mm-hmm. people on stage, have been discussing, you know, how AI is going to create jobs in the future and it's actually going to help us.
3: You know, it's really impacting our, you know, our workforce right mm-hmm. now. So we have seen such a growth as well as, you know, minor reductions as well
2: yeah.
3: with AI being implemented now overall. And quickly, before we cap off the segment, the DIP, or the Department of Intellectual Property, has participated in a high-level roundtable entitled Financing Innovation via Intangible Assets, Unlocking Growth Through IP-Backed Finance during the 2020.

0: 26th IMF World Bank Group annual meetings. The discussion highlighted the role of IP finance in enabling businesses to use intellectual property or IP as collateral to access funding and support business growth. The IP Director General, Dima C. Taphorn, has said that the department has been working to promote the businesses to use intellectual property or IP as collateral to access funding and support business growth. The IP Director General, Dima C. Taphorn, has said that the department has been working to promote the businesses to use intellectual property or IP as collateral to access funding and support business growth. The IP Director General, Dima C. Taphorn, has said that the department has been working to promote the businesses to use intellectual property or IP as collateral to access funding and support business growth. The IP Director General, Dima C. Taphorn, has said that the department has been working to promote the businesses to use intellectual property or IP as collateral to access funding and support business growth. The IP Director General, Dima C. Taphorn, has said that the department has been working to promote the assets, improve access to financing, as well strengthen their competitiveness.
1: Okay, and on that note, we're going to end the national segment for now, but coming up next, Eastern Congo's grinding conflict takes a dramatic turn as former President Joseph Kabila allies openly with armed rebel commanders.
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3: In eternal remembrance, Her Royal Highness Princess Patra Kittiyapa Narayantira Thepayawadi Gromaluang Rajasarini Saripat Mahawachara Rajatida. Deeply grateful for Her Royal Highness's infinite royal grace and benevolence. Most humbly dedicated by the executives, civil servants, and staff of Radio Thailand FM 88.
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1: 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And now on to the global news, where we catch you up on the world today. We begin with this news story. Black Sea shipping lanes have suffered fresh casualties as Bulgarian naval rescue teams launch search operations for 11 missing merchant sailors. Bulgarian authorities summoned Russia's ambassador after an aerial drone strike sank a commercial cargo vessel off the port city of Varna. Defense officials confirmed that two merchant vessels sustained overnight projectile impacts in Bulgarian territorial waters, marking the second fatal sinking within a week. Emergency maritime services rescued several crew members from burning wreckage, transferring injured survivors.

0: Coastal Patrol vessels expanded maritime surveillance patrols around international shipping lanes as well. Diplomatic envoys stated that maritime security will be raised at an upcoming North Atlantic Military Alliance consultation in Brussels.
1: And now Eastern Congo's grinding conflict has taken a dramatic turn as former President Joseph Kabila has allied openly with armed rebel commanders. Kabila has announced the formation of the Front for the Refoundation of the Nation during a news conference in the rebel-held city of Goma. The political and military alliance brings together opposition factions and the M23 armed movement, which seized strategic territories across North Kivu province. Rebel political leader Corneille Nangaa will serve as a deputy commander of the coalition, which vowed to use armed force against the central government. Coalition representatives declared their intention to dismantle the administration in the Kinshasa and establish an interim transitional authority. While senior rebel commanders attended the briefing alongside provincial political delegates who defected from the ruling party. Now, in response, government officials in Kinshasa has condemned the announcement as treason, placing armed forces across eastern provinces on high alert, with regional peace mediators expressing alarm that the open alliance between prominent political leaders and figures and armed insurgents will derail existing ceasefire initiatives. Now, humanitarian agencies have warned that renewed clashes near Goma could displace hundreds of thousands of vulnerable civilians, while peacekeepers now increase patrols around civilian displacement camps outside of Goma. So we are hoping the best as the developments unfold.
0: Yes, a lot of conflict taking place around the world. We move over to Paris now, where there have been a lot of demonstrations and protests. Hundreds of protesting teenagers recently linked arms outside a Parisian school as climate activist Greta Thunberg joined nationwide student demonstrations across France. Speaking outside a high school in the suburb of Saint-Denis, Thunberg declared that public disinvestment in education threatens the future of young generations. The demonstration forms part of expanding national student spikes protesting against severe teacher shortages, overcrowded classrooms, and deteriorating school buildings. French lawyers wearing official black robes formed human barriers outside school entrances to shield demonstrating teenagers from riot police squads. Student protests drew over 260,000 demonstrators across major French cities last week as labor unions endorsed classroom walkouts. Several regional student federations voted to blockade campus gates until municipal negotiations begin. Meanwhile, education ministry officials in France urged that fiscal constraints require budget discipline, denying allegations of systemic underfunding across secondary schools. Opposition lawmakers called for immediate parliamentary debates regarding public school working conditions and the recruitment of permanent instructional staff. Student unions affirmed that peaceful protest marches will continue until the government commits to structural educational investments. Municipal leaders in several regional capitals urged central ministries to open direct dialogue with student representatives. So we've actually been seeing student protests over various topics over many years now, like in the States where they had student protests over gun violence and such. It's just, you know, the youth voicing their needs, their opinions, and hopefully it just stays peaceful.
1: Yeah, I think everyone is looking for reform. Yeah. You know, we're in such a new generation right now, and yeah. I think the younger generations, like millennials or Gen Z, yeah. Gen Alpha, they're really clear what they want. Mm-hmm. And so I think it's important to kind of listen to their calls for action.
0: It is. And I think at the same time, we do see more and more international organizations like the UN, including youth representatives, mm-hmm. so that they can be heard.
1: Yeah, you know? Times are changing.
0: Yeah.
1: Definitely. And now, important to kind of listen to their calls for action.
0: It is. And I think at the same time, we do see more and more international organizations like the UN, including youth representatives, mm-hmm. so that they can be heard.
1: Yeah, times are changing.

0: Yeah,
1: definitely. And now important to kind of listen to their calls for action.
0: It is. And I think at the same time, we do see more and more international organizations like the UN, including youth representatives, mm-hmm. so that they can be heard.
1: Yeah, times are changing.
0: Yeah,
1: definitely. And now, but legal definitions exclude transboundary forest fire smoke. Malaysian officials warn that the regulatory loophole prevents rapid mutual deployment of regional firefighting resources across contested provincial boundaries. Now, smog from agricultural land clearing has shuttered schools across Southern Peninsula districts and prompted air quality warnings. Now, air pollution readings across several border towns reach unhealthy brackets as persistent winds blew smoke northward. Meanwhile, environmental delegations now are drafting amendments to strengthen the existing agreements on transboundary haze pollution. Diplomatic envoy stated that the proposed framework would establish binding commitments for aerial surveillance and mandatory firefighting response times. Regional civil defense units now plan to review cross-border coordination mechanisms ahead of the ministerial summit in Manila. And officials have stressed that joint emergency operations are essential to prevent recurring economic disruptions across neighboring territories. So in the past years, multiple mm-hmm. years, you know, we will see this actually happening every time, like around, yeah. you know, towards the end of the month, mm-hmm. and especially in early January mm-hmm. and February. Mm-hmm. It gets really bad in Thailand as well in February.
0: It does. It's just something that we've been dealing with every year.
1: So it impacts, you know, all the neighboring countries mm-hmm. as well as, you know, in Southeast Asia and around the world.
0: Mm-hmm.
1: So this is something that I think it's happening much earlier even now, right?
0: Yeah.
1: The patterns.
0: It is. And I feel like I'm a broken record because I'm always saying this when it comes around this time.
1: Mm-hmm.
0: But you just have to have your mask out and ready.
1: Yeah,
0: you
1: know, I know. I've noticed a lot of people are actually wearing masks in the retail,
0: right.
1: the malls.
0: They are. They are indeed.
1: Yes.
0: Okay. And on that note, we end our global segment, and still to come in our business section. Global payments network Visa clears a major regulatory hurdle in Beijing, securing permission to prepare domestic bank card clearing operations in China.
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3: Gone too soon you are, fair princess. 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The joy you brought us through your brilliance and care, rendered us help beyond compare. Now repose in the rewards of good deeds. We invoke the blessings of the Supreme Enlightened One on you, adorned with virtues of the Triple Jewel Crown. 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
0: And now on to the business news, where we take you to the financial frontier. The Creative Economy Agency, or CEA, and Netflix have successfully concluded the global forum, Creativity as Capital, Driving the Next Growth Frontier at One Bangkok, as an official affiliated program of the 2026 IMF World Bank Group annual meetings. The World Bank Group officially recognizes Thailand's creative sector as one of five industries of the future, currently valued at 1.7 trillion baht. Thailand's creative economy accounts for 10.8% of the national gross value added, with creative exports reaching $8.2 billion in 2024. Denis Medvedev, global director at the World Bank Group, delivered a keynote emphasizing the sector as a vital engine for high-quality job creation. At the core of the forum was the push for IP-backed financing. This mechanism allows creators to use intangible assets such as pre-sales contracts and film archives to secure capital without surrendering their full rights. CEA Executive Director Dr. Chakrit Pittiyangoon highlighted the agency's ongoing collaboration with the World Bank to establish a supportive financial ecosystem for IP monetization. Dr. Chakrit pointed to the immense value of Thai IP, noting that series across popular genres could generate up to 4.08 billion baht. Policy panels featuring leaders from Netflix, The One Enterprise, the IFC, and key Thai regulatory bodies further explored building a competitive environment to support this growth. The summit concluded with a creative assets exhibition and a Netflix networking reception, successfully fostering strategic cross-border partnerships. So a lot to look forward to in terms of, you know, all the series and everything.
1: Yeah, this is really good news for Thailand, mm-hmm. for soft power. You know, we are moving as the hub now, where Hollywood and everyone's coming here to film.
0: And we do have a lot of creative people out there who have a lot to share.
1: Mm-hmm. You know, especially for Thai creators.
0: Yes.
1: Thai content creators.
0: Yes, indeed.
1: Are amazing.
0: Mm-hmm.
1: And now, global payments network Visa has cleared a major regulatory hurdle in Beijing, securing permission now to prepare domestic bank card clearing operations in China. The People's Bank of China announced that the card network received formal clearance to establish a locally registered clearing institution. Under central bank guidelines, Visa has 1 year to complete operational preparations before submitting a final application to begin commercial clearing activities. Securing an operational clearing license will allow the payments firm to process domestic yuan transactions directly on its proprietary payments rail. Now, financial analysts describe the regulatory decision as an important milestone in China's phased opening of its domestic consumer payment sector. Domestic payment processing was previously restricted exclusively to state-backed clearing networks. Meanwhile, international banking associations welcome the regulatory progress, noting that direct clearing access will enhance payment interoperability for foreign travelers and multinational merchants. Central bank regulators affirm that foreign clearing entities must comply with national financial security standards and domestic data localization rules. Commercial banks in Shanghai have begun technical integration, testing with Visa network engineers, and industry analysts expect consumer card issuance partnerships to expand across major urban banking branches. So now with cashless society and just tapping your cards with Visa or any other, you know, card payment system, it's really convenient.
0: Mm-hmm.
1: So more access, more convenience for consumers.
0: Exactly. And on actually regarding this topic, at the IMF World Bank Group meetings, Thailand also shared how we have this digital payment system with about, I think, nine different countries.
1: Yeah. Our fintech system.
0: Yeah.
1: We actually are one of the most advanced, I would say, that in Southeast Asia or even like around the world, because you... This is something that, you know, other countries you know, like the U.S. or Europe, you can't pay things, mm-hmm. you know, at like convenience stores mm-hmm. and make it so like seamless.
0: Yeah. So we're a cashless society now, becoming more and more so. And it's something that, you know, it'll be good for the world as well, the earth as well, because we use less paper
1: less
0: and everything.
1: Paper. Yes.
0: Yeah. All right. Let's move on to some other business stories for you. Russian technology services have suffered severe operational disruptions following targeted aerial drone strikes that damaged three enterprise data hubs operated by Yandex. Kremlin spokesperson Dmitry Peskov confirmed that government ministries are evaluating support measures for the technology conglomerate following the strikes. The aerial attacks disrupted cloud hosting facilities, digital taxi booking platforms, and online payment systems across major Western Russian metropolitan regions. Peskov said government agencies are assessing whether commercial clients suffered financial losses, while insisting that the technology firm is taking emergency technical steps. Digital engineering teams have rerouted internet traffic to auxiliary server facilities in central regions to restore basic online consumer services. Technical staff worked through the night to replace damaged power transmission modules at suburban server campuses. Meanwhile, enterprise logistics operators reported that cloud service interruptions caused temporary delays for commercial freight manifests and digital supply chain tracking. Technology analysts noted that the attacks exposed the vulnerability of centralized digital infrastructure located near conflict zones. Industry regulators indicated that state technical agencies will conduct comprehensive security audits of critical data centers nationwide, and commercial service providers have upgraded perimeter monitoring, that is, around secondary computing hubs. So, you know, there's always a risk, especially with data. So, we just have to look at security.
1: I think here we have a great example of,
0: you know, the data being unsecure.
1: Yeah, and I think there's been an increase now with the whole issue of data centers as mm-hmm. well. So, we're all kind of like alerted and being mindful of more data centers, you know, kind of being established in various countries.
0: Yes.
1: Especially particularly in Thailand
0: yes.
1: as well. Yes. And now, quickly, before we cap off the segment, leading computer science researchers from around the world have joined forces to demand an international regulatory authority for frontier artificial intelligence, or AI. In a coordinated open letter, around 400 prominent scientists, including Turing Award laureates Geoffrey Hinton and Joshua Bingio, called for mandatory global standards. Now, the researchers warned that voluntary industry agreements fail to provide adequate safeguards against autonomous cyber-capable systems and automated biosecurity threats. Under the scientists' proposal, international treaties would establish mandatory air-gapping requirements for advanced neural models and create a public registry of critical security incidents. Now, the initiative follows voluntary accords by major commercial AI developers that lack formal enforcement mechanisms. The scientists argued that independent inspection teams must verify compliance at private commercial laboratories. Now, beyond containment standards, international legal scholars urge national governments to mandate independent safety evaluations before frontier software models receive commercial deployment licenses. Technology policy researchers now highlighted that coordinating global inspection protocols across leading industrial nations is essential to prevent regulatory fragmentation. Diplomatic delegations plan to review the scientists' recommendation ahead of an international digital safety conference in Geneva. Now, research institutions across several European nations have endorsed the oversight proposals.
0: Yeah, so again, another important story about the need for oversight on AI. AI is a great tool, but it just needs to be watched carefully to
1: yes.
0: make sure that everyone is safe, you know, because, again, you've got computers thinking for themselves, right?
1: Yeah, and they actually they become very advanced so
0: yeah.
1: fast, you know. There's
0: so
1: a lot
0: fast.
1: Of loopholes, and they can kind of hack themselves.
0: They can. We've seen that already. So that a lot of hacking by AI is coming to light. So again, this oversight is very welcome. All right, and we're going to end the business reports for this morning. So if you want to catch us online, search for Radio Thailand FM 88. And next, we will have more Radio Thailand news coming up, so stay tuned.
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5: Good morning and welcome to Radio Thailand's special coverage of the 20 and 26 IMF World Bank Group annual meetings here in Bangkok. As the meetings continue, today's discussion will turn to an increasingly important issue for the global financial system: how to protect financial services from fraud and cyber threats while maintaining trust in a rapidly changing digital economy. One of today's key events is the Bangkok Blueprint for Fraud-Resilient Financial Services, taking place this afternoon. The sessions will bring together leader financial policymakers, including Bank of Thailand Governor, IMF Managing Director Kristarina Gogyewa, World Bank Group Managing Director and Chief Financial Officer Ansula Khand, and Bank of England Governor Andrew Bailey, alongside other international experts. Meanwhile, Thailand will welcome international participants at the special reception at the Government House, featuring a performance by Thai artist Nene Royal, the rock star girl from Phuket Province, who just won America's Got Talent. And speaking of welcoming guests, behind the smooth running of an international event like this is a team of trained liaisons helping delegates navigate the meetings and experience Thai hospitalities. Our director, Ms. Paniknicha Krairuk, spoke with some of them about their roles and experiences. Let's listen to her special report.
6: 35 years since we first made Wave. Now we are stepping out the game, turning brand new pages. So we are welcoming our delegates on the IMF World Bank Group annual meeting. So today, I'm with the staff here. Please introduce yourself.
7: Yes, my name is Tam from the Bank of Thailand.
8: My name is Nam. I'm from the Ministry of Commerce of Thailand.
6: Thank you so much. And could you tell us about your role and responsibilities in assisting the delegates here?
7: Yes. So I was assigned to be a liaison officer for the head of delegation of Singapore on the IMF side. So my role is to assist them before their arrival, and then also the airport arrangement, and then all of the meetings that they have throughout the meetings until they go home safely.
6: Yeah, how about you?
8: So I am the liaison officer of the governor of the Central Bank of Ireland. So it's for the IMF side, and my main task is to make sure that the pre-arrival, arrival, and post-arrival journey of the HOD, my HOD, is pleasant. Basically, on the ground, I escort the HOD everywhere, make sure he attends the meeting accordingly to the schedule. And if he wants to do something else, I do some recommendation, make sure it's a pleasant journey in Thailand.
6: Oh, amazing. How do you feel about being a part of Thailand team?
7: Oh, I think we both feel very honored to be a part of the team, to welcome so many delegates from all over the world. I think it's not very often that we have this kind of huge events in Thailand. Mm. So feeling very proud. And I just want to make sure that everybody, not only the delegate that we take care of, but also all of the participants have a very warm welcome and enjoy their stay. Mm-hmm.
8: I think it's such a privilege to be a part of this journey. You know, it's like once in a lifetime maybe experience.
6: Yes.
8: So I feel rewarding. Mm. Like it can be challenges along the way, but I feel super rewarding to be a part of Team Thailand, to take care of all the delegates attending to this event.
6: Thank you so much. What has been your most memorable experiences here?
7: I think throughout my day, everything's been memorable. And I think the first time that we meet the delegates at the airport, that was very memorable to me. So it was the first time, you know, after a few days of communications and everything, to meet in person and to welcome them and to make sure that they have their first welcome to Thailand moments to make them feel at home.
6: Yeah. Mm-hmm. You?
8: So for me, this is going to be a bit detailed. You can cut it off later on. So the world is so tiny. This is my first time working with the Irish delegation. And somehow I worked for the New Zealand Embassy in Bangkok. Mm. And somehow my head of delegation happened to work for the New Zealand government as well. And somehow he knew all of my ex-bosses. And it becomes, you know, the world, it's so tiny. And somehow you bump into each other. You never know. You know, in the future, you could bump into other people. So this kind of even makes such a good relationship after all. And it's been very memorable.
6: Yeah.
8: Everything is fast-paced, challenging, unpredictable. Mm-hmm. But I think at the end of the day, it's like expect the unexpectations. So it's very rewarding.
6: Yeah. What a good post means to you so much.
7: Oh, good host. I think just to make the guests feel welcome and feel at home, and if there's anything come up, they can know that they have us. Mm. And if there's any problem, we'll make sure that it gets solved. Yeah.
8: I think a smooth journey, after all, is a must for a good host. And plus, I think for Thailand, their hospitality, it's very famous too. When all the delegates talk about Thailand, Thai hospitality would be very outstanding.
6: Yeah.
8: So I think Thailand stands out for being a good host in that term.
6: Yeah. Such your smile, right? All right. Thank you so much for Radio Thailand World Service. I am Panik Nisha Grairuk reporting.
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9: In eternal remembrance, Her Royal Highness Princess Patra Kittiyapa Narayanthira Thepayawadi Gromaluang Rajasarini Saripat Mahavachara Rajatida. Deeply grateful for Her Royal Highness's infinite royal grace and benevolence. 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
10: Where is the horizon of new possibilities? It's a place where every morning begins with a warm Sawasdee. Where smiles are endless, and where global minds unite to shape a resilient, future-ready world. That place is right here in Thailand. Welcoming the world to the 2026 International Monetary Fund World Bank Group Annual Meetings, October 12th to 18th.
11: As a contributing member of ASEAN, Thailand recognizes that long-term regional prosperity depends on balancing economic growth with social well-being and environmental sustainability. For this reason, the nation is dedicated to fostering a foundation for sustainable development and a good quality of life for ASEAN in 2026 through regional cooperation, environmental initiatives, economic development, healthcare collaboration, and investments in education and technology. Among Thailand's major contributions is promoting sustainable economic development within ASEAN. Thailand supports regional trade, investment, and infrastructure projects that improve living standards across Southeast Asia. Thailand encourages inclusive economic growth by supporting small and medium-sized enterprises, or SMEs, digital businesses, and local industries that create jobs and reduce poverty. Cross-border transportation projects, railway systems, and smart logistics networks also strengthen regional connectivity and improve access to opportunities for ASEAN citizens. Thailand is additionally supporting environmental sustainability and climate cooperation. In 2026, the country has continued promoting green tourism, renewable energy, sustainable agriculture, and environmental protection programs. Moreover, Thailand works with ASEAN partners on addressing shared challenges such as climate change, pollution, deforestation, and natural disasters. Sustainable tourism initiatives, including eco-friendly tourism standards and conservation projects, help protect Southeast Asia's natural resources while supporting local communities and economies. Education and technological advancement are further strengthening ASEAN's foundation for sustainable development. Thailand invests in digital infrastructure, research partnerships, and educational exchange programs that help prepare ASEAN citizens for the future economy. Universities and training institutions in Thailand welcome students from across Southeast Asia, promoting knowledge sharing and regional cooperation. Thailand's support for digital innovation, STEM education, and smart city development helps ASEAN become more competitive while improving everyday life for its people. Thailand also promotes social harmony and cultural understanding as part of sustainable development. By encouraging respect for cultural diversity and supporting regional cultural exchange, Thailand strengthens ASEAN unity and peaceful coexistence. Tourism campaigns, festivals, and educational programs help build stronger people-to-people connections throughout Southeast Asia.

Welcome to the Stories of Thai Soft Power. Our journey through Chumphon continues with a sensory experience that wakes up the world, the rich gold aroma of Chumphon Robusta coffee, a local crop that is transforming the global specialty coffee industry.

Chumphon stands proud as the robusta capital of Thailand, producing over 60% of the nation's crop, particularly from the lush hills of the Tha Set, Khao Thalu, and Tham Sing district. In 2026, the government is executing a major shift from commercial-grade coffee production to specialty robusta, elevating the crop into a premium global export. This strategy, backed by the Ministry of Agriculture and the Creative Economy Agency, focuses on geographical indication, or GI branding, highlighting the unique volcanic soil and microclimate that give Chumphon coffee its district nutty and chocolatey profile. The rise of the specialty coffee culture has created a vibrant landscape for international business networking. By organizing the Chumphon Coffee Festival, the state is bringing global coffee buyers, Q-graders, and international coffee franchise owners directly to the source. This platform enables local farmers and young smart farmers to bypass middlemen, securing direct trade deals and partnerships that place Chumphon beans in high-end specialty coffee shops in Tokyo, Seoul, and across Europe. The Department of International Trade Promotion is actively featuring Chumphon Robusta at international food and beverage exports worldwide. By supporting sustainable agrotourism, the state is encouraging coffee farms to open their doors as boutique eco-resorts, allowing tourists to experience the bean-to-cup process. This integrated ecosystem ensures the coffee industry serves as a master blueprint for agricultural innovation, transforming a traditional commodity into a high-value symbol of Thai creative entrepreneurship.

0: 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I am Sasikan Sike. Thank you for listening.
1: Welcome to Thailand in Tune, a journey through the sounds, stories, and memories that shape Thai music. In the last episode, we heard how music has long been part of Thai ritual and everyday life. Today, we listen more closely to one of the most recognizable sounds in that world, the Bipat Ensemble. If you have ever heard Thai classical music at an ordination or a traditional stage performance, there is a good chance you have encountered Bipat. Its sounds is bright, formal, and full of movement. It does not sit quietly in the background. It announces that the space has changed. The Bipat Ensemble is built mainly around wind and percussion instruments. Its sound may include the sharp, expressive voice of the bi, a Thai wind instrument, the ringing wooden bars of the ranat, the circular resonance of the kong wong or gong circle, and drums that give the music its pulse. Historically, the roots of Thai classical instruments reach back many centuries. Thailand Foundation notes that many traditional Thai musical instruments originated during the Sukhothai era, while musical ensembles developed more fully during the Ayutthaya period. In that sense, Bipat belongs to a tradition shaped over time through court culture and ceremonial practice. That long history helps explain why Bipat carries such a strong sense of presence. It is not only a group of instruments, it is a sound associated with formality, discipline, and occasion. In ceremonial life, Bipat can help transform the mood of a place. At an ordination or a house blessing, its bright tones tell listeners that something important is taking place. The music gives structure to the moment. It creates dignity before anyone needs to explain what is happening. But Bipat is not only ceremonial, it is also dramatic. In Thai classical performance, music works closely with movement. In forms such as Khon or Nang Yai Shadow Puppet Theater, the ensemble helps shape action and emotion. A character's entrance or a battle scene may be guided by the music before the audience fully understands the story. The musicians are not merely filling silence, they are part of the storytelling. This is one of the reasons Bipat can feel so alive. Its rhythm guides the body, while its bright wind and percussion sound sharpens the atmosphere. Together, the instruments create a musical world where movement, gesture, and sound are tightly connected. For listeners unfamiliar with Thai classical music, Bipat may first sound intense. Its beauty is not always soft or gentle. Sometimes its power comes from brightness, precision, and energy. It asks listener to enter a different sound world, one where repetition and layered tones build atmosphere over time. And although Bipat is an old tradition, it is not frozen in the past. In 2026, Chulalongkorn University highlighted the revival and preservation of Bipat Dikdamban, a special form of Bipat that developed during the reign of King Rama V and later nearly disappeared. A 2026 performance for Chulalongkorn University's 109th anniversary involved more than 150 musicians and vocalists, offering audiences a rare chance to hear this tradition again. This is the continuing life of Bipat, not only as a sound from history, but as a living part of Thai cultural memory. To hear Bipat is to hear ceremony, drama, and discipline in one powerful sound. It is the sound of a tradition that knows how to command attention. not only through volume, but through presence. You've been listening to Thailand in Tune. I'm Molly Tapiwat, and until next time, sawasdee ka.
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3: Gone too soon you are, fair princess, from this land which loved you dearly. 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Now repose in the rewards of good deeds. We invoke the blessings of the Supreme Enlightened One on you, adorned with virtues of the Triple Jewel Crown. Glenn Chatelier, on behalf of Radio Thailand.
4: And with that, we wrap up the Morning News Hour for Wednesday, October 14th of 2026. Our next news hour is at midday today, but Radio Thailand's hourly news will provide more stories around the clock. 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
5: 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I'm Duong Rat Sung Sawang. Sawasdee ka.
4: And I'm Sandra Han Utsaha. Sawasdee ka.
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7: Where is the horizon of new possibilities? 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

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How can a story never die? 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Never easy, but we try. Sometimes our happiness is captured

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3: Receding floodwaters may signal relief, but industrial leaders warn that stagnant electricity and damaged machinery are posing a potential second wave of economic danger. Pim Chai Lee Isara Nukun, chairman of the Federation of Thai Industries, or FTI, has announced that while inundation across several regions have begun to ease, emergency recovery operations remain an urgent national priority. Prolonged standing water poses severe threats to public health and surrounding ecosystems due to accumulated garbage, foul runoff, and potential contamination from hazardous substances. To prevent widespread contamination, the Federation is calling on authorities to conduct rapid water quality surveys and scientific testing to assess environmental risks and deploy targeted treatment solutions. The organization is ready to coordinate across state agencies, local administrations, environmental groups, and industrial networks to apply technical expertise and wastewater treatment solutions.
2: Elsewhere around the world,
3: Black Sea shipping lanes have suffered fresh casualties as Bulgarian naval rescue teams launch search operations for 11 missing merchant sailors. Bulgarian authorities summoned Russia's ambassador after an aerial drone strike sank a commercial cargo vessel off the port city of Varna. Defense officials confirmed that two merchant vessels sustained overnight projectile impacts in Bulgarian territorial waters, marking the second fatal sinking within a week. Emergency maritime services rescued several crew members from burning wreckage, transferring injured survivors to coastal medical centers. While stopping short of direct attribution, the Bulgarian government condemned maritime attacks that jeopardize commercial civilian navigation.
2: And now in business news.
3: The Creative Economy Agency, or CEA, and Netflix have successfully concluded the global forum Creativity as Capital, Driving the Next Growth Frontier at One Bangkok, as an official affiliated program of the 2026 IMF World Bank Group annual meetings. The World Bank Group officially recognizes Thailand's creative sector as one of five industries of the future, currently valued at 1.7 trillion baht. Thailand's creative economy accounts for 10.8% of the national gross value added, with creative exports reaching $8.2 billion in 2024. Denis Medvedev, global director at the World Bank Group, delivered a keynote emphasizing the sector as a vital engine for high-quality job creation. At the core of the forum was the push for IP-backed financing. This mechanism allows creators to use intangible assets such as pre-sales contracts and film archives to secure capital without surrendering their full rights. CEA Executive Director Dr. Chakrit Pityangun highlighted the agency's ongoing collaboration with the World Bank to establish a supportive financial ecosystem for IP monetization.
4: The ASEAN Training Center for Social Work and Social Welfare in Chonburi strengthens regional social work through training, curriculum development, and collaboration. It promotes inclusive, resilient communities and supports open seminars and capacity-building initiatives.
5: Where is the horizon of new possibilities? It's a place where every morning begins with a warm Sawadee. Where smiles are endless, and where global minds unite to shape a resilient, future-ready world. That place is right here in Thailand. Welcoming the world to the 2026 International Monetary Fund World Bank Group annual meetings, October 12th to 18th.
2: And that was the news on Radio Thailand. I'm Sandra Han Utsaha. Sawadee ka.
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6: วัสดี Thailand สวัสดีค่ะ You've tuned in to สวัสดี Thailand with me Nancy นวรัตน์ วงศ์ อารยะ and we are right here on Radio Thailand FM 88 to enjoy some relaxing music and learn a thing or two about our beautiful country. But before we get into it, let's sit back and enjoy some music.

Today, I'm taking you to the heart of Gandhanapuri province, where an extraordinary celebration of heritage and community has just taken place. Thai Songdam Way of Life Festival recently opened its doors at the Wat Ban Kluay in Phnom Thuan District of Gandhanapuri province, presided over by Minister of Culture Sabida Thaiset. This remarkable event celebrates a tradition that goes back generations, which is the ancient practice of pounding kao mao, or rice flakes, following the rice harvest season. These dried, pounded, unripe rice, or kao mao, is a versatile product that will further undergo processing to create a variety of dishes, including kao mao breakfast, kao mao with coconut flakes, or cooked kao mao in coconut milk. So what makes this festival particularly significant is its role in preserving traditional knowledge while creating real opportunities for local communities. As Thailand continues to develop, events like these demonstrate how cultural heritage

heritage can become a powerful economic asset. Through cultural tourism, these communities can generate sustainable income while ensuring that their precious traditions are passed down to future generations. As we support and celebrate these cultural assets, we ensure that the wisdom of our ancestors continues to enrich our lives today and tomorrow. All right, let's take a short break now for some music, and we'll be right back to explore more in Kanchanaburi.

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While we are here in Kanchanaburi watching the pounding of Khao Mao, let's also head over to an unseen Thailand site that is the legendary Jamduri Yak. Jamduri is the Thai name for the rain tree, and Yak translates to giant, or in Thai legends, a mythical demon. This tree, standing 20 meters tall and over a century old, has a shady canopy stretching a staggering 51 meters in diameter. That's enough to cover an area of over 2,400 square meters. And to put it into perspective, that's equivalent to two Olympic-sized swimming pools. It's a hidden gem tucked away inside the Royal Thai Army's Division of Veterinary and Agriculture. Walking under the sprawling branches feels like stepping into another world, and it's a perfect cool escape from the Thai sun and also perfect for fantastic photos. All right, let's take a little break for some music, and we'll still be in Kanchanaburi when we come back.

After standing in the shadow of the Jamduri Yak giant rain tree, we're continuing our journey through Ganjanaburi province. Just a short drive away lies a community rich in artistry, which is the Tambun Talaw. If you love the finer things in life, you've likely heard of the Benjarong ceramics. Talaw is the proud home of a 5-star Ota production center famous for its breathtaking hand-painted ceramics. The intricate Benjarong patterns created right here are exported all over the world, bringing in over 100 million baht a year to the province. When you hold a piece of the Talaw ceramic, you're holding a masterpiece of Thai heritage that is recognized on the international stage. From the massive branches of a century-old tree to the delicate brush strokes of a Benjarong vase, Ganjanaburi has more places to explore apart from the train tracks and the river. So make sure you stop by Talaw District on your next visit and bring home a 5-star piece of ceramics from Thailand. And that is all for this episode of Sawadee Thailand, where the journey is as delightful as the destination. I'm Nawarat Wong Araya. Sawadee ka.

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3: The Thai government is partnering with the Islamic Development Bank to expand schooling and jobs across Muslim communities in Thailand South. Now, Deputy Government Spokesperson Lalida Puriwatana has announced the initiative following ministerial discussions in Bangkok. Deputy Prime Minister and Finance Minister Igniti Nitithanprabhat has met with Bank President Dr. Muhammad Al-Jassir. During the 2026 IMF World Bank Group annual meetings that are going on right now. And the dialogue examined ways that international partnerships can support sustainable economic development across the southern provinces. Now, according to a statement from the bank, talks centered on education, social development, and human resources. Both sides have agreed that targeted cooperation will help southern communities create steady jobs and improve long-term living standards. The two leaders also explore closer cooperation between the Islamic Bank of Thailand, known as iBank, and the international lender. And now Eastern Congo's grinding conflict has taken a dramatic turn as former President Joseph Kabila has allied openly with armed rebel commanders. Kabila has announced the formation of the Front for the Refoundation of the Nation during a news conference in the rebel-held city of Goma. The political and military alliance brings together opposition factions and the M23 armed movement, which seized strategic territories across North Kivu province. Rebel political leader Cornel Nanga will serve as a deputy commander of the coalition, which vowed to use armed force against the central government. Coalition representatives declared their intention to dismantle the administration in the Kinshasa and establish an interim transitional authority. While senior rebel commanders attended the briefing alongside provincial political delegates who defected from the ruling party.
2: In business news,
3: global payments network Visa has cleared a major regulatory hurdle in Beijing, securing permission now to prepare domestic bank card clearing operations in China. The People's Bank of China announced that the card network received formal clearance to establish a locally registered clearing institution. Under central bank guidelines, Visa has 1 year to complete operational preparations before submitting a final application to begin commercial clearing activities. Securing an operational clearing license will allow the payments firm to process domestic yuan transactions directly on its proprietary payments rail. Now, financial analysts describe the regulatory decision as an important milestone in China's phased opening of its domestic consumer payment sector. Domestic payment processing was previously restricted exclusively to state-backed clearing networks. Meanwhile, international banking associations welcomed the regulatory progress, noting that direct clearing access will enhance payment interoperability for foreign travelers and multinational merchants. Central bank regulators affirm that foreign clearing entities must comply with national financial security standards and domestic data localization rules.
4: The Royal Thai Government recognizes the importance of raising Thailand's corruption index score to enhance national competitiveness and encourage foreign investors. Thai officials serve as role models for a corruption-free society. Zero tolerance.
5: Where is the horizon of new possibilities? It's a place where every morning begins with a warm สวัสดีครับ. Where smiles are endless. And where global minds unite to shape a resilient, future-ready world. That place is right here in Thailand. Welcoming the world to the 2026 International Monetary Fund World Bank Group annual meetings, October 12th to 18th.
2: That was the news on Radio Thailand. I'm Duong Rat Sung Sawang. Swadika.
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7: A diplomatic meeting in Bangkok, a spotlight on Thai films in South Korea, and new industrial opportunities with Australia. Today, Thailand is now making connections in three very different corners of the world. Hello and welcome to Thailand Outlook, the News Digest program broadcasting from Radio Thailand FM 88 and also online at prdee.prd.co.th. I'm Krachang Wittachi. We will begin with Slovakia and its support for Thailand's closer economic ties with Europe. Then we're heading to Busan, where Thailand has been named the first ever country of honor at a major films and content market. And finally, we will look at plans to strengthen industrial cooperation with Australia. And from diplomacy to the big screen and advanced manufacturing, let's get started together.

And first today, a diplomatic visit can really open doors beyond the meeting room, especially when both countries see opportunities in each other's regions. Prime Minister Anutin Chavrugun recently met Slovakia's foreign minister at Government House, marking the first high-level visit from Slovakia in 21 years. The talks between the two sides focus on expanding trade, investment, and cooperation, with both sides supporting progress on the Thailand-EU Free Trade Agreement. Slovakia sees Thailand as a gateway to ASEAN, while Thailand views Slovakia as an entry point to Central Europe. The Prime Minister also reaffirmed Thailand's goal of joining the OECD by 2028, with Slovakia offering to share its experience. Other discussions covered defense cooperation, transnational crime, and easier travel between the two countries.

Welcome back to our show once again. This is Tainan and Outlook. Now, Thai films and creative talents have been reaching audiences overseas for years. And now, the industry is getting an opportunity to take an even bigger role behind the scenes. Thailand has become the first ever country of honor in the Asian Contents and Film Market 2026 in Busan, South Korea. The Ministry of Culture brought over 20 Thai businesses to the events for meetings with international production companies and potential partners. Activities included a Thai remake rights pitching events, industry discussions, and screening of four Thai films at the Busan International Film Festival. Our country also promoted a cash rebate of up to 20% for eligible foreign companies hiring Thai studios for animation, visual effects, post-production, and animated games. Now, the incentives itself aims to attract investment, create jobs, and strengthen Thailand's position as an international production partner.

And finally, when global supply chains face unexpected disruptions, having reliable partners can make all the difference. The industry minister has met Australian Ambassador Kang to discuss closer cooperation in manufacturing investment and industrial development. The meeting followed an economic cooperation agreement reached during the Thai Prime Minister's visit to Australia in August. Both countries identified opportunities in advanced manufacturing, supply chain resilience, waste management, and mining. And the aim here is to encourage investment, share technical expertise, and make industrial supply chains more reliable. Cooperation in waste management and mining could also support cleaner, more sustainable industrial practices. And that brings another edition of Thailand Outlook to a close. We started with diplomacy as Thailand and Slovakia looked for new ways to connect their economies. Then we moved to the creative world where Thai films and production talents are attracting attention in South Korea. And finally, we explore how Thailand and Australia are working towards stronger, more resilient industries. Different countries, different sectors, but all three stories remind us that international partnerships work best when they create real opportunities for people and their businesses. Thank you for joining us. Thailand Outlook returns tomorrow. I'm Kajang with Dotit. Sawasdee krap.

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2: Swadika. 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First in national news, Thailand is positioning relief as a bridge between major and smaller economies to counter an uneven recovery. Deputy Prime Minister and Finance Minister Ek Nitithan Prapad outlined the strategy during the Thailand Special Seminar, Bangkok 1991 to 2026, Thailand's Path to Resilient Inclusive Growth at the 2026 IMF World Bank Group Annual Meetings. Speaking at the session, he warned of a K-shaped recovery dividing industrial powers from developing nations. He cited cross-border renewable power trade from Laos to Singapore as evidence of expanding regional connectivity. Thailand is hosting the Global Financial Gathering for the second time following its first session in 1991. To strengthen economic resilience, authorities are linking domestic supply chains directly to international export markets. Tax incentives for foreign direct investment now prioritize technology transfers and research partnerships with local universities. Agniti maintained that overseas capital must deliver lasting domestic skills rather than short-term funding flows.
3: Elsewhere around the world,
2: hundreds of protesting teenagers recently linked arms outside a Parisian school as climate activist Greta Thunberg joined nationwide student demonstrations across France. Speaking outside high school in the suburb of Saint-Denis, Thunberg declared that public disinvestment in education threatens the future of young generations. The demonstration forms part of expanding national student spikes protesting against severe teacher shortages, overcrowded classrooms, and deteriorating school buildings.
3: And now in business news,
2: Russian technology services have suffered severe operational disruptions following targeted aerial drone strikes that damaged three enterprise data hubs operated by Yandex. Kremlin spokesperson Dmitry Peskov confirmed that government ministries are evaluating support measures for the technology conglomerate following the strikes. The aerial attacks disrupted cloud hosting facilities, digital taxi booking platforms, and online payment systems across major Western Russian metropolitan regions. Peskov said government agencies are assessing whether commercial clients suffered financial losses, while insisting that the technology firm is taking emergency technical steps. Digital engineering teams have rerouted internet traffic to auxiliary server facilities in central regions to restore basic online consumer services. Technical staff worked through the night to replace damaged power transmission modules at suburban server campuses. Meanwhile, enterprise logistics operators reported that cloud service interruptions caused temporary delays for commercial freight manifests and digital supply chain tracking. Technology analysts noted that the attacks exposed the vulnerability of centralized digital infrastructure located near conflict zones.
4: In eternal remembrance, Her Royal Highness Princess Pachara Kittiyapa Narayantira Thepayawadi Gromaluang Rajasarini Saripat Mahawachara Rajatida. Deeply grateful for Her Royal Highness's infinite royal grace and benevolence. Most humbly dedicated by the executives, civil servants, and staff of Radio Thailand FM 88.
5: Where is the horizon of new possibilities? It's a place where every morning begins with a warm Sawasdee. Where smiles are endless, and where global minds unite to shape a resilient, future-ready world. That place is right here in Thailand. Welcoming the world to the 2026 International Monetary Fund World Bank Group Annual Meetings, October 12 to 18th.
3: And that was the news on Radio Thailand. I'm Sandra Han Utsaha. Sawasdee ka.
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1: สวัสดีค่ะ Good morning and welcome to Wealth Check with me, Wanagan Wantawim. When countries compete for investment, the headlines usually focus on one number, how much money it's coming in. But increasingly, economists are asking a different question. What skills are coming in?
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1: As Thailand prepares for the IMF World Bank annual meetings, policymakers have emphasized that attracting investment alone is no longer enough. The objective is not simply to bring more companies into Thailand, but it is to ensure that Thai workers, entrepreneurs, and businesses gain knowledge, technology, and expertise and remain long after an investment project begins. And it is important because in today's economy, competitiveness depends less on low labor costs and more on skills, innovation, and productivity. The World Bank recently identified workforce development as one of the key pillars of Thailand's journey toward becoming a high-income economy. The organization argues that future growth will increasingly depend on technology skills, STEM, education, digital capabilities, and lifelong learning. This challenge is particularly important because research has found significant gaps in foundational and digital skills among many working-age Thais. Addressing those gaps could have major economic benefits over the long term. That means success should not be measured only by the number of factories, offices, or investment announcements. It should be measured by questions such as, how many people were trained? What new skills were transferred? Did local companies become more competitive? Since in the future economy, skills may

0: may be one of the most valuable forms of investment a country can receive. And that wraps up today's episode of Wealth Shack. Thank you so much for listening. And when I got one to win, gotta say bye for now. See you again next time. สวัสดีค่ะ.
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2: Sawasdee krap. Today is Wednesday, October 14th, 2026, and this is Radio Thailand's Midday News Hour. I'm Kachang Wittachit, and making the national headlines is lunchtime. The Bank for Agriculture and Agricultural Cooperatives and the Ministry of Finance bring rural community goods to global delegates in Bangkok. Meanwhile, Deputy Interior Minister J.C. Taisei travels to Kanchanaburi Province to inspect flood recovery and clarify emergency relief payouts. Looking at the global scene, a lethal drone barrage against passenger terminals in Riyadh triggers stern warnings of military retaliation from senior Saudi officials. On the business agenda, the Thai government turns the 2026 IMF World Bank Group annual meetings into a springboard for tourism. And we will now take a look at those top headlines and many more in detail.
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2: And once again, time now is 12.03 p.m. and welcome to the lunchtime show. And just a reminder that you can find us on social media by searching Radio Thailand FM 88. And now you are listening to the national news headlines from Bangkok and around Thailand. The Bank for Agriculture and Agricultural Cooperatives and the Ministry of Finance have brought rural community goods to global delegates in Bangkok. The exhibition runs alongside the 2026 IMF and World Bank annual meetings. The international gathering brings more than 15,000 participants from 191 countries to the Queen Sirikit National Convention Center. Chattai Sirilai, manager of the Bank for Agriculture and Agricultural Cooperatives, or BAAC, said the meetings provide a major opening for Thai producers. He noted that the finance review supports community products developed with bank assistance to generate new income for farmers. Featured products include patterned cloth bags from Ayutthaya province and ready-to-eat jasmine rice under the Un Im brand. Visitors can also find mud dye fabric from Sukhothai, cotton shawls from Trat, and water hyacinth bags from Payao province. Officials noted that the items reflect local craftsmanship and community creativity from across Thailand. And beyond the venue, buyers can view and order goods through the bank's BAAC matching online platform. Meanwhile, Deputy Interior Minister J.C. Taisei has traveled to Kanchanaburi province to inspect flood recovery and clarify emergency relief payouts. The Deputy Minister surveyed inundated communities across the Capital District and Tha Muang District. He also visited temporary shelters and directed state agencies to speed up deliveries of clean drinking water, hot meals, and medical supplies. On a compensation, the Deputy Minister instructed officials to separate damage assessments recorded before and after October 1st. And that distinction ensures claims align with statutory rules and qualify for coverage under the Public Disaster Insurance Scheme. He also instructed staff to clearly explain payout rules, specifically distinguishing between submerged properties and homes surrounded by floodwaters. Officials stress that clear communication prevents public confusion and guarantees fair access to state financial aid. In other matters, industrial estates across Thailand are designing flood barriers against 200-year storms as 22 data center operators seek industrial plots. The project represents a combined power demand of 2,100 megawatts and a daily water demand of 78,000 cubic meters. Eight server facilities are already opening, consuming 420 megawatts of electricity alongside 10,800 cubic meters of water daily. Thiraput Charansuk, Deputy Governor for Operations of the Industrial Estate Authority of Thailand, outlined the technical standards at an infrastructure forum. And to protect sensitive equipment from rainstorms, authorities are replacing standard 10-year flood designs with a 200-year storm standard. New layouts will withstand continuous downpours of 400 millimeters through retention ponds and peripheral drainage canals. Peter Wood stressed that estate reservoirs and private suppliers will provide redundant water reserves to guard server operations. And beyond water storage, foreign technology firms are introducing cooling systems that cut water loss to about 9%. Officials will balance resources used by monitoring electricity and water efficiency benchmarks set by national regulators. Alongside physical safeguards, the agency offers online construction approval in under 20 minutes for complete applications. And the state enterprise currently oversees 84 industrial estates that support more than 1 million workers. And looking ahead, authorities aim to expand the network to 100 estates within the next 2 years. In closing off the segment, environmental inspectors have seized stockpiles of electronic circuit boards and industrial scrap inside five unlicensed warehouses in Rayong Province. Natural Resources and Environment Minister Suchat Somklin ordered emergency search following community reports of suspicious cargo deliveries. Teams found discarded electrical wiring, plastic scrap metal, and circuit boards, along with industrial sorting machines operating without required factory permits. Surin Warakit Thamrong, the Director General of the Pollution Control Department, confirmed that Joint Task Forces raided the Nikhom Patana site on October 12. Officers inspected five of the 15 leased units on the property. Inside, investigators found heavy crushers, mechanical sieves, and water separators used to extract copper. Technicians collected 14 solid waste samples from warehouse sheds, along with runoff from an exterior pond for chemical testing. During the search, officers found cargo shipping labels inside warehouse number 8 that listed imported container numbers and cargo tonnage. Surin stated that investigators are using those tracking markers to trace the original consigners, transport firms, and foreign shipping routes. Authorities intend to pursue formal criminal charges against every party involved in the unpermitted waste trade. And meanwhile, provincial industry officers have locked a site to protect nearby communities from hazardous contamination. And that wraps up the national headlines this midday. Next in Global News. Simmering tensions in southern Japan prompt top diplomats in Tokyo and Washington to open a joint review of military conduct rules.
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5: In eternal remembrance, Her Royal Highness Princess Patra Kittiyapa Narayanthira Thepayawadee Gromaluang Rajasarini Saripat Mahawachara Rajatida. Deeply grateful for Her Royal Highness's infinite royal grace and benevolence. Most humbly dedicated by the executives, civil servants, and staff of Radio Thailand FM 88.
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2: 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This is the Global News, catching you up on the world today. A lethal drone barrage against passenger terminals in Riyadh has triggered stern warnings of military retaliation from senior Saudi officials. Saudi Arabia's energy minister told an International Petroleum Congress that the kingdom will deliver an uncompromising response to Houthi attacks. The declaration followed weakened strikes on King Khalid International Airport, where a drone strike killed a Pakistani worker at an international terminal. And that assault occurred 24 hours after a missile strike hit an adjacent aviation terminal, killing 13 people and forcing airport closures. Houthi military leaders in Yemen claim responsibility, stating that the missile's launches responded to ongoing coalition area bombardments in western Yemen. Airport security teams cordoned off damage concourses as international technical experts inspected blast damage. Beyond transport hubs, regional energy infrastructure has faced heightened aerial threats, prompting emergency defensive deployments around key export facilities. Regional coalition fighter jets conducted retaliatory airstrikes against drone launch sites and missile storage depots across northern Yemen. International airlines suspended commercial passenger flights into Riyadh as airport authorities upgraded surface radar and perimeter defenses. Regional governments condemned the airport strikes and called for immediate de-escalation across Arabian Gulf transit corridors. Elsewhere in the world, simmering tensions in southern Japan have prompted top diplomats in Tokyo and Washington to open a joint review of military conduct rules. Japan's foreign minister announced that bilateral working groups are examining off-base regulations following the alleged murder of a 39-year-old local woman by a 20-year-old U.S. Marine. The arrest of the serviceman, Lance Corporal Devin Jacob Ballard, in Okinawa sparked widespread public demonstrations outside government offices in Tokyo and across the southern prefecture. Local administrative leaders also renewed longstanding demands for mandatory off-base curfews and revisions to the bilateral status of forces agreements. Prefecture officials stressed that repeated promises of internal discipline have failed to stop violent offenses against civilian residents. Meanwhile, island community groups have organized daily vigils demanding greater legal jurisdiction for Japanese judicial prosecutors. In response, American military commanders in Japan expressed deep condolences and pledged full cooperation with Japanese judicial prosecutors. Joint bilateral security committees also plan to implement mandatory cultural orientation programs and stricter liberty regulations for newly stationed personnel. Japanese lawmakers indicated that Parliament will closely monitor the bilateral negotiations to ensure concrete enforcement mechanisms are established. Regional municipal assemblies are drafting also formal resolutions urging tighter oversight of foreign military installations. Still in Asia, screams echo through a bustling retail supermarket in Incheon as a knife-wielding attacker slashed shoppers, leaving eight people wounded. South Korean police detained a 59-year-old man at the scene after emergency officers subdued him inside the commercial complex. Paramedics transported 8 victims to regional emergency wards, with medical personnel reporting that one patient remains in life-threatening condition following emergency surgery. Investigative records reveal that the suspect previously served a 4-year prison sentence for attempted murder and was wearing an electronic monitoring bracelet. Detectives are interrogating the suspect to determine whether the assault was premeditated or triggered by sudden personal distress. Officers seized multiple cutting implements from the scene for forensic analysis. Following the violent attack, the National Police Agency ordered intensified patrols and visible weapon checks across major commercial centers and subway hubs. Justice Ministry officials face scrutiny from lawmakers regarding the adequacy of electronic ankle bracelet monitoring protocols for violent parolees. Community leaders urge authorities to strengthen psychiatric evaluation systems and increase security staffing inside crowded public facilities. Now, regional municipal authorities announced that emergency counseling services will also be offered to witnesses and retail workers. And leaving you with, Singapore is now shifting its digital defense posture by deploying external artificial intelligence models to counter automated network incursions. Speaking at Singapore International Cyber Week, the country's coordinating minister for national security announced an updated national cybersecurity strategy. The minister explained that rather than developing proprietary foundational software, the state will evaluate and adapt leading commercial models for threat analysis. Cybersecurity specialists emphasize that malicious actors are deploying automated scripts to probe critical infrastructure, requiring defensive systems to operate at matching speed. Technical agencies will establish specialized validation sandboxes to test model resilience against adversarial prompt manipulation. And the initiative aims to detect automated exploitation techniques before critical networks sustain operational damage. And beyond deploying defensive software, government agencies plan to collaborate with international technology partners to share threat intelligence continuously. The National Cybersecurity Agency will also expand training programs to upskill digital security personnel across public institutions and commercial utility providers. Officials affirm that adopting tested machine learning tools represents the most pragmatic method to secure essential public infrastructure networks. Technical working groups will also oversee implementation across government computer networks, and the framework emphasizes rapid vulnerability disclosure across regional cloud service providers in the country. And those were our global reports. Next up in business. Apple makes a renewed push into living rooms with specialized home display devices powered by generative voice intelligence.
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9: 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Now repose in the rewards of

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3: And I'm back with us once again. This is the Business News taking you to the financial frontier. The Thai government is turning the 2026 IMF World Bank Group annual meetings into a springboard for tourism. Tourism and Sports Minister Sorasak Phancharan Warakun expects a landmark gathering to stimulate business late this year. The minister explained that the annual assembly of finance ministers and central bankers ranks among the country's largest conferences. Officials believe the high attendance will deliver immediate financial returns to hotels, transport providers, and service venues. And beyond financial discussions, the ministry views the event as a valuable platform to promote Thai culture to thousands of international delegates. Organizers have staged cultural demonstrations inside the convention center to highlight national traditions for first-time visitors to Thailand. The ministry designed these exhibits to build brand awareness and encourage participants to extend their stay across the kingdom. And that longer travel directly supports provincial tour agencies, restaurants, and related hospitality businesses. Turning to overall sector performance, Sorasak assessed the economic pressures currently confronting the national tourism industry. He acknowledged that overseas conflicts, high fuel prices, and broader economic instability continue to weigh on consumer travel budgets. And despite those hurdles, the ministry projects total foreign tourist arrivals this year will match the previous year's performance. Looking ahead, the ministry forecasts strong momentum and higher visitor growth for the domestic tourism sector next year. Now, leaving Thailand, Apple is renewing its push into living rooms with specialized home display devices powered by generative voice intelligence. Industry analysts confirm that the hardware maker is preparing dedicated smart displays designed for tabletop placement and wall mounting across residential spaces. The new screens will function as centralized control hubs for home automation, managing security doorbells, environmental thermostats, and lighting systems. The hardware rollout serves as a launch vehicle for an upgraded Siri assistant that uses modern machine learning to handle natural conversational commands. Chief Executive John Ternus is steering the hardware expansion to counter established smart home offerings from Amazon and Google. The command displays will include integrated magnetic mounts to allow flexible relocation between rooms. Meanwhile, financial analysts noted that expanding connected home hardware provides fresh revenue opportunities as traditional smartphone replacement cycles lengthen in mature markets. Supply chain specialists reported that component manufacturers in East Asia have ramped up production of specialized low-power displays and microphone arrays. Retail electronic distributors expect the smart home devices to arrive in global retail stores ahead of the year-end shopping season. Pre-order registrations will open across regional flagship stores next month. In other sectors, South Korean monetary authorities are keeping lending costs elevated as imported energy expenses and technology investments keep price pressure stubborn. Speaking at international financial meetings in Bangkok, the Bank of Korea governor said benchmark interest rates will remain restrictive. Central bank officials warned that consumer price increases continue to exceed the official 2% target, driven by transport disruptions in the Middle East. Although annual consumer inflation eased to 2.9% last month, central bank economists projected that core inflation will remain sticky in the coming quarters. The governor highlighted that surging capital

Investment into artificial intelligence supply chains has supported domestic industrial activity while boosting domestic demand. Energy import prices have also climbed as regional shipping disruptions force cargo vessels onto longer transit routes. Meanwhile, commercial banking executives reported that elevated borrowing costs are weighing on household credit expansion and real estate transactions in Seoul. Trade Ministry officials affirm that export demand for advanced memory silicon continues to provide economic momentum despite restrictive monetary settings. Central bank governors indicated that monetary policy decisions will depend on incoming price data and foreign exchange stability. Financial regulators will review domestic liquidity conditions next week. Now, streaming entertainment giant Netflix has expanded into live global tournament sports, winning television rights for the 2030 Men's Football World Cup. The commercial agreement covers complete tournament coverage for audiences across Spain and Andorra, representing Netflix's first broadcast deal for a major international men's soccer championship. Under the contractual terms, Netflix will stream all 104 tournament matches on its digital platform, partnering with a local free-to-air broadcaster for required public games. The agreement reflects a decisive commercial pivot by streaming platforms towards live sports programming to drive subscription renewals and capture premium brand advertising. The streaming company previously acquired broadcast rights for the upcoming Women's World Cup tournaments in Brazil and North America. Digital broadcast rights include exclusive highlights packages and on-demand match replays across mobile devices. Meanwhile, sports media agencies anticipate strong demand for digital advertising as regional audiences shift viewing habits to interactive streaming interfaces. Commercial broadcast executives affirm that technical preparations for ultra-high definition streaming feeds are now underway. The company plans to introduce interactive multi-camera viewing features for subscribers. And leaving you this afternoon with food retail operations across France have suffered unexpected logistical complications as a targeted cyber attack crippled cooling equipment in 80 supermarket stores. Cooperative U Group's president Dominique Schelcher confirmed that specialized intrusion software disrupted industrial registration systems and digital inventory servers across regional outlets. The automated attack disabled automated temperature monitoring, forcing store managers to dispose of perishable dairy, fresh meat, and frozen goods to protect consumer safety. Schelcher said financial damages in a larger hypermarket locations could reach 200,000 euros per store. Smaller regional shops sustained tens of thousands of euros in a spoiled inventory and lost sales. Technical cybersecurity teams isolated affected network endpoints and work with external security consultants, to restore server connectivity. Meanwhile, agricultural trade associations expressed concern regarding food wastage, calling for enhanced cyber resilience standards across commercial food distribution supply chains. Now, French cyber defense agencies launched a formal investigation into the intrusion methods, noting that industrial building automation systems face increasing digital attacks. Retail industry groups also pledged to implement segregated security networks for critical commercial refrigeration hardware. Now, supermarket operators began testing standalone backup temperature lockers to prevent future product losses. And those were our business news story this afternoon. And if you want to catch us online, search for Radio Thailand FM 88 next. We have more of Radio Thailand news coming up.

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3: สวัสดีครับ Good afternoon and welcome to Radio Thailand special coverage of the 2026 IMF World Bank Group annual meetings here in Bangkok. Today's opening stage was a high-level panel titled ASEAN in the Changing Global Landscape. The issue was discussed at which examine how the region can strengthen resilience and maintain medium-term growth amid increasing global uncertainty and economic fragmentation. The panel brought together IMF Managing Director Kristalina Georgieva, Atsushi Mimura, Japan's Vice Minister of Finance for International Affairs, Scott Morris, Vice President of the Asian Development Bank, Eli Remolona Jr., Governor of the Central Banks of the Philippines, Krishna Srinivasayan, Director of the IMF's Asia and Pacific Departments, and Yasutok Watanabe, Director of the ASEAN Plus 3 Macroeconomic Research Office. The session focused on the challenges facing ASEAN's open trade-dependent economies as global trade patterns shift while also examining opportunities to deepen regional economic links and strengthen financial cooperation through ASEAN Plus 3. Trade policy priorities include maintaining macroeconomic stability, rebuilding financial buffers, and identifying new sources of growth to help economies withstand external shocks. For Thailand and its regional partners, stronger cooperation could help diversify trade and investment links, support financial stability, and create new opportunities for sustainable growth. The discussion underscored the importance of coordinated regional policies as ASEAN navigates a more uncertain global environment. Moving on to the World's Fiscal Monitor, the International Monetary Fund says government can strengthen economic growth by improving how they collect taxes, even when high public debts and rising borrowing costs leave them with limited room for tax cuts or additional spending. The findings are outlined in the IMF's October 2026 Fiscal Monitor, presented at a briefing led by Rodrigo Valdez, Director of the IMF's Fiscal Affairs Department. The report asks that how governments raise revenue matters as much as how much they collect. By removing unnecessary distortions in the existing tax system, countries can encourage investment, improve incentives to work and innovate, and reduce compliance burdens on businesses without necessarily increasing overall tax revenue. The IMF estimates that reducing distortions related to value-added tax could generate economy-wide welfare gains of up to 0.8% of GDP in emerging markets and developing economies. It also estimates that removing tax-related increase in the cost of capital could raise long-term GDP by between 2.1 and 2.7%, meanwhile reforms that strengthen incentives to work could increase employment rates by around 1.2 percentage points in emerging markets and developing economies. The report also highlights the importance of effective tax administration. Countries with stronger tax administration collects about 1.8 percentage points of GDP more than in tax revenues than countries with weaker system, according to the IMF's comparison. The fund recommends improving tax refunds, reducing unnecessary exemptions, making investment costs easier to recover, and targeting research and development incentives more effectively. It's also stressed that reforms should be adapted to each country's administrative capacity and designed to protect equity. The IMF says better tax design is not a substitute for raising additional revenue when necessary. Rather, the goal is to support growth while ensuring governments collect the revenue they need at a lower economic cost. Beyond the economic discussions taking place at the annual meetings, another Thai contribution is woven into the venue itself, quite literally. At the Queen Sirikit National Convention Center, 37 distinctive textile patterns from 26 communities across 21 provinces have been selected to decorate meeting rooms and serve as an acoustic panel, bringing traditional Thai artistry into the international setting. During yesterday's high-level discussion, Building Resilience in a Fragmented World, IMF Managing Director Kristalina Georgieva draw attention to the fabrics decorating the meeting rooms, highlighting how they bring Thai communities into the spaces where global economic decisions are discussed. Among the highlights is the Buppa Baromarashini Nath, hand-painted batik from the Nara Batik Group in Pattani. Using traditional wet-resist techniques, artisans create delicate floral patterns inspired by flowers associated with Her Majesty Queen Sirikit, the Queen Mother, including golden yellow roses and orchids in shades of purple and deep pink. Another standout is the elephant pattern Tha Khao Ma from Ban Hat Siao in Sukhothai Province. Woven using traditional techniques, its distinctive elephant motifs reflect the high historical importance of elephants in Thai life, while demonstrating the skill passed down through generations. From northern Thailand, Thai Lu textile from Chiang Rai Province feature traditional patterns inspired by nature, including spider webs that symbolize family bonds, unity, and strong community connections. Finance Minister Nithithan Prathan also emphasized the importance of ensuring that people across Thailand feel part of the international events and can benefit from the opportunities it brings. The textiles offer a tangible example of how local skills and cultural heritage can be connected to a global platform. For Thailand, hosting the annual meetings is not only about welcoming international leaders, it is also an opportunity to showcase local craftsmanship, support community livelihoods, and demonstrate that economic development should create opportunities beyond the highest levels of decision-making. Later today, Thailand will put financial security in the spotlight with the Bangkok Blueprints for Fraud Resilience Financial Services. The sessions will bring together leading financial figures led by Bank of Thailand Governor Wittai Ratanakorn. The discussion will focus on strengthening cooperative to prevent financial fraud and protect financial services in an increasingly digital and interconnected world. Meanwhile, Thailand will welcome international participants at a special reception at Government House featuring a performance by Thai artist Nene Royal, the rock star girl from Phuket Province who just won America's Got Talent. Those are the key developments from this midday edition of Radio Thailand's special coverage of the 2026 IMF World Bank Group annual meetings. We'll continue bringing you the latest discussions, key announcements, and stories from Bangkok throughout the annual meetings. So stay tuned for our special reports during our daily news hours. This is Radio Thailand, reporting from the Queen Sirikit National Convention Center. I'm Nishinan Resumbat. Sawasdee krap.
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4: In eternal remembrance, Her Royal Highness Princess Pattara Kittiyapa Narayanthira Thepayawadi Gromaluang Rajasarini Saripat Mahawachara Rajatida. Deeply grateful for Her Royal Highness's infinite royal grace and benevolence, most humbly dedicated by the executives, civil servants, and staff of Radio Thailand FM 88.
5: Where is the horizon of new possibilities? It's a place where every morning begins with a warm Sawasdee.
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5: Where smiles are endless, and where global minds unite to shape a resilient, future-ready world. That place is right here in Thailand. Welcoming the world to the 2026 International Monetary Fund World Bank Group annual meetings, October 12 to 18.
8: Thailand's support of ASEAN in 2026 is being carried out under the theme Harmony Through Diversity, promoting regional unity, cultural understanding, economic cooperation, and inclusive development among Southeast Asian nations. The intent is for Thailand to play an important role in strengthening cooperation while celebrating the rich cultural, religious, and social diversity that defines the region. One of Thailand's key contributions is promoting cultural exchange and mutual respect among ASEAN countries. The nation is already known for its multicultural society, where Buddhist, Muslim, Chinese, and other cultural traditions coexist peacefully. This experience reflects ASEAN's broader identity as a region of diverse languages, beliefs, and customs through festivals, educational exchanges, tourism programs, and artistic collaborations. Thailand encourages ASEAN citizens to appreciate different cultures while building a shared sense of regional identity. The idea of harmony through diversity highlights how diversity can become a source of strength rather than division. Thailand is also supporting ASEAN through economic cooperation and regional connectivity. In 2026, Thailand continues to strengthen trade, transportation, tourism, and digital networks across Southeast Asia. The country promotes economic integration that benefits both large and smaller member states. Investments in infrastructure, smart technology, and cross-border trade create opportunities for businesses and communities throughout the region. By encouraging inclusive economic growth, Thailand helps ASEAN become more stable and competitive in the global economy. Humanitarian cooperation and sustainability are also part of Thailand's approach under the theme Harmony Through Diversity. Thailand works with ASEAN partners on disaster relief, healthcare, environmental protection, and sustainable tourism. These efforts show the importance of regional solidarity in addressing shared challenges such as climate change, public health, and economic inequality.

0: Have you ever wondered what would happen if medicine didn't have to travel through your entire body before reaching the place where it's actually needed? Well, imagine tiny robots swimming through your blood vessels, carrying medicine directly to the exact spot that needs treatment. It sounds like science fiction, right? But it could become reality sooner than you think. Now, researchers in Switzerland have developed microscopic robots known as micro-robots that can move through blood vessels with the help of magnetic fields. Their mission, of course, to deliver clot-busting drugs directly to the blocked artery in stroke patients. These tiny robots are made from biocompatible materials that are safe for the human body. They also contain miniature magnetic particles, allowing doctors to guide them from outside the body using magnetic fields. And once they reach the blockage, they can slowly release medication exactly where it's needed. This approach is called targeted drug delivery, and it comes with some exciting advantages. First, it can deliver medicine with remarkable precision. Second, it may reduce the amount of medication required. Third, it could lower side effects and reduce the risk of complications, such as bleeding caused by high doses of clot-dissolving drugs. And finally, it may improve treatment outcomes because the medicine acts directly at the site of the blockage.
1: Preventing and countering violence in Thailand's southern border provinces is a shared responsibility that requires cooperation across all sectors of society. The government places strong emphasis on proactive and preventive measures, recognizing that lasting peace can only be achieved through understanding, participation, and lawful processes. Key efforts focus on strengthening community resilience. Educational and youth development programs promote peaceful values, critical thinking, and constructive participation in society. This initiative helps reduce vulnerability to violent influence by providing opportunities, guidance, and positive role models. Religious leaders and institutions play an important role in promoting principle of compassion, tolerance, and respect for human life. Through religious teachings and community engagement, they contribute to fostering understanding and discouraging the use of violence as a means to resolve conflict. Information and communication are also essential. Providing accurate, timely, and factual information helps counter misinformation and prevent fear of misunderstanding. Positive communication highlights cooperation, peaceful coexistence, and community strength, reinforcing trust between the public and state institutions. Importantly, countering violence does not mean ignoring grievances. The government encourages the expression of concern through legal and peaceful channels, including dialogue, mediation, and community participation. Addressing issues through lawful means strengthens social cohesion and reduces the likelihood of escalation. The collective rejection of violence reflects a shared commitment to peace. Through coordinated efforts among government agencies, community, religious institutions, and civil society, the southern border provinces continue to move toward a future defined by safety, dignity, and a sustainable peace.
0: Welcome to the Stories of Thai Soft Power. Our final chapter in Kanchanaburi takes us into the heart of its exquisite textile heritage, where the intricate silk threads of the countryside are woven with royal grades and national pride to captivate the global fashion industry.

0: the textile artistry of Kanchanaburi is stepping into the international spotlight, driven by the exceptional craftsmanship of the Hui Krathao district. In 2026, the government is highlighting the district's famous Mudmi hand-woven fabric as a pinnacle of Thai luxury and soft power. This exquisite silk gained historic recognition when it was selected to be tailored into a royal dress for Her Majesty the Queen, showcasing the timeless elegance of Kanchanaburi's local artisans to the world. This royal endorsement has sparked immense global interest, positioning Hui Krathao silk as a highly sought-after material for contemporary high fashion. The Ministry of Culture and the Creative Economy Agency are leveraging this momentum to connect local weaving cooperatives with international designers and luxury fashion houses. Through these strategic partnerships, traditional Mudmi patterns are being reimagined into modern apparel and lifestyle products, elevating a rural craft into a high-end commercial asset. The Department of International Trade Promotion is actively pushing these royal certified textiles into elite international fashion weeks, creating vital business networking avenues for local entrepreneurs. By integrating eco-friendly natural dyes and sustainable silk production methods, the province is attracting conscious luxury buyers from around the globe. This comprehensive ecosystem ensures that Kanchanaburi's weaving heritage acts as a dynamic catalyst for economic revitalization, transforming rural dedication into international prestige and securing a prosperous future for local artisans. Textile soft power of Kanchanaburi acts as a dynamic catalyst for cultural preservation and high-value economic growth. By weaving our royal heritage into modern global style, we are opening world-class opportunities for international collaboration and creative investment. We hope you've been inspired by the master weavers of Kanchanaburi on the stories of Thai soft power. I'm Wanakan Wantawim. Thank you for listening and join us again for our next episode.
1: Imagine standing at the edge of the ocean beneath the waves. The water seems endless, but just how deep does it go? The answer lies in the Mariana Trench, located in the Western Pacific Ocean. Is the deepest known part of Earth's oceans. At the very bottom is a place called Challenger Deep, which reaches nearly 11 kilometers or about 36,000 feet below sea level. To put that into perspective, if you placed Mount Everest, the world's tallest mountain, inside Challenger Deep, its peak would still be more than 2 kilometers underwater. Down there, sunlight never reaches. The water is just above freezing, and the pressure is so immense that it's more than 1,000 times greater than the air pressure we experience at sea level. It may sound impossible for anything to survive, but life has found a way. Scientists have discovered strange creatures living in the darknets, transparent sea cucumbers, giant single-celled organisms, tiny shrimp-like animals, and fish specially adapted to withstand crushing pressure. Even today, much of the Mariana Trench remains unexplored. In fact, we've mapped more of the moon's surface than the deepest parts of our oceans. It reminds us that even on our own planet, there are still incredible mysteries waiting to be discovered.

0: Welcome to Thailand in Tune, a journey through the sounds, stories, and memories that shape Thai music. Thank you for joining me. Before a procession appears, people often hear it first. A drum echoes down the road, a reed instrument rises above the crowd. Long before the ceremony comes into view, the music has already announced its arrival. Today, we listen to temple sounds, music in ritual and procession. Across Thailand, temples have long been more than places of worship. They have also been places where music brings communities together. For centuries, temple grounds have welcomed ceremonies, festivals, and processions where music is not simply performed. It helps shape the event itself. One of the most familiar sounds is the gong yao, or long drum. With its bright, energetic rhythm, the instrument does more than entertain. It moves people. Traditionally, the drum announced that a procession was approaching, inviting people to gather and join the celebration. Long before loudspeakers or public address systems, music carried the message. This is one of the remarkable things about Thai processions. The music does not simply follow the ceremony follows the music. One of the clearest examples is the ordination procession. Before a man enters the monkhood, family and friends accompany him toward the temple with music, dancing, and celebration. Long drums and lively traditional ensembles keep the group moving, turning the journey itself into part of the ceremony. The destination matters, but the meaning has already begun along the road. The same idea appears beyond the temple grounds. In the traditional Khan Ma wedding procession, relatives and guests escort the groom to the bride's home with music leading the way. The celebration begins long before the wedding ceremony itself. The procession announces joy, welcomes the community, and turns an ordinary walk into a shared celebration. Not every procession, however, sounds the same. Funeral ceremonies often use more solemn musical traditions, including the Pi Pa Nang Hong ensemble, whose measured rhythms and expressive melodies accompany remembrance and farewell. The music changes because the purpose changes. That flexibility is one of the strengths of Thai ceremonial music. It gives each occasion its own emotional voice. Temple grounds have also helped preserve musical traditions in another way. Temple fairs have long provided spaces where local musicians perform, experienced players pass on their knowledge, and younger generations encounter traditional music within community life. In this way, temples have helped preserve music not only through ritual, but through everyday participation. These traditions continue across Thailand today. Visitors may still encounter long drum processions during temple festivals and community ceremonies, especially outside the major cities, where they remain a living part of local life rather than performances staged for audiences. The setting may change, but the purpose remains familiar. Music still brings people together before a single word is spoken. Perhaps that is the lasting lesson of temple music. Some music is written for concert halls, some is written for theater. But in Thailand, some of the most meaningful music is written for the road. It gives rhythm to a community, it turns a journey into a part of the ceremony. And long before people arrive at their destination, it reminds them that they are already traveling there together. You've been listening to Thailand in Tune. I'm Molly Tepiwat, and until next time, sawasdee ka.
1: The ASEAN Training Center for Social Work and Social Welfare in Chonburi strengthens regional social work through training, curriculum development, and collaboration. It promotes inclusive, resilient communities and supports a people-centered ASEAN by enhancing professional capacity and fostering cooperation among member countries through ongoing seminars and capacity-building initiatives.
2: Gone too soon you are, fair princess, from this land which loved you dearly. Your people sorrow at your passing. 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Now repose in the rewards of good deeds. We invoke the blessings of the Supreme Enlightened One on you, adorned with virtues of the Triple Jewel Crown. 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
3: That's where we wrap up the Media News Hour for Wednesday, October 14th, 2026. 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I'm Kajang with Dot Tips. Sawasdee krap.

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1: Where is the horizon of new possibilities? It's a place where every morning begins with a warm สวัสดีครับ where smiles are endless, and where global minds unite to shape a resilient, future-ready world. That place is right here in Thailand. Welcoming the world to the 2026 International Monetary Fund World Bank Group Annual Meetings, October 12th to 18th.

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2: This is the news on Radio Thailand. The Bank for Agriculture and Agricultural Cooperatives and the Ministry of Finance have brought rural community goods to global delegates in Bangkok. The exhibition runs alongside the 2026 IMF and World Bank annual meetings. The international gathering brings more than 15,000 participants from 191 countries to the Queen Sirikit National Convention Center. Chattai Siri Lai, manager of the Bank for Agriculture and Agricultural Cooperatives, or BAAC, said the meetings provide a major opening for Thai producers. He noted that the finance review supports community products developed with bank assistance to generate new income for farmers. Featured products include patterned cloth bags from Ayutthaya province and ready-to-eat jasmine rice under the Un Im brand. Visitors can also find mud dye fabric from Sukhothai, cotton shawls from Trat, and water hyacinth bags from Payao province. On the international front, a lethal drone barrage against passenger terminals in Riyadh has triggered stern warnings of military retaliation from senior Saudi officials. Saudi Arabia's energy minister told an International Petroleum Congress that the kingdom will deliver an uncompromising response to Houthi attacks. The declaration followed weakened strikes on King Khalid International Airport, where a drone strike killed a Pakistani worker at an international terminal. And that assault occurred 24 hours after a missile strike hit an adjacent aviation terminal, killing 13 people and forcing airport closures. Houthi military leaders in Yemen claim responsibility, stating that the missile's launches responded to ongoing coalition area bombardments in the western Yemen. Airport security teams cordoned off damaged concourses as international technical experts inspected blast damage. And in business news, the Thai government is turning the 2026 IMF World Bank Group annual meetings into a springboard for tourism. Tourism and Sports Minister Sorasak Pancharan Warakun expects a landmark gathering to stimulate business late this year. The minister explained that the annual assembly of finance ministers and central bankers ranks among the country's largest conferences. Officials believe the high attendance will deliver immediate financial returns to hotels, transport providers, and service venues. And beyond financial discussions, the ministry views the event as a valuable platform to promote Thai culture to thousands of international delegates. Organizers have staged cultural demonstrations inside the convention center to highlight national traditions for first-time visitors to Thailand. The ministry designed these exhibits to build brand awareness and encourage participants to extend their stay across the kingdom. And that longer travel directly supports provincial tour agencies, restaurants, and related hospitality businesses. Turning to overall sector performance, Sorasak assessed the economic pressures currently confronting the national tourism industry.
3: In eternal remembrance, Her Royal Highness Princess Pachara Kittiyapa Narayanthira Thepayawadi Gromaluang Rajasarini Saripat Mahavachara Rajatida. Deeply grateful for Her Royal Highness's infinite royal grace and benevolence. Most humbly dedicated by the executives, civil servants, and staff of Radio Thailand FM 88.
4: Where is the horizon of new possibilities? It's a place where every morning begins with a warm Sawasdee. Where smiles are endless, and where global minds unite to shape a resilient, future-ready world. That place is right here in Thailand. Welcoming the world to the 2026 International Monetary Fund World Bank Group annual meetings, October 12th to 18th.
2: 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I'm Kachang with Dotjit. Sawasdee krap.
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1: Culture and Tradition. Bhajji. Wedges or bhajji are tools used in boat making, splitting large logs to produce gobang or jumbong, and tightening the skins of goats, deer, and cattle for making dombak. The wedges used for drums or dombak are made from the same type of wood as the instrument itself. For example, if a dombak is crafted from the hard wood of champedak, then its wedge is also made from champedak wood. Wedges used in boat making are usually made from hard types of timber, such as bullion, selangan batu, cengal, and others. Their purpose is to tighten the planks during the caulking process. The wedge is inserted through the cross piece, known as the pembahas, which is fixed horizontally across the boat under construction. However, the wedges used to split large logs for making gubang and jumpong are different. Although they are made from wood similar to that used for boat making wedges, they are larger and longer in shape. Their function is to split the log cleanly into two. These tools are generally the same, except the wedges for boat making, as well as those used for crafting drums and dombak, continue to be used to this day. Source from Warisan Kitani, published by Dewan Bahasa dan Pustaka Brunei, 2017.

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3: Deputy Interior Minister Jaisit Thaisit has traveled to Kanchanaburi province to inspect flood recovery and clarify emergency relief payouts. The deputy minister surveyed inundated communities across the Capital District and Tha Muang District. He also visited temporary shelters and directed state agencies to speed up deliveries of clean drinking water, hot meals, and medical supplies. On compensation, the deputy minister instructed officials to separate damage assessments recorded before and after October 1st. And that distinction ensures claims align with statutory rules and qualify for coverage under the Public Disaster Insurance Scheme. He also instructed staff to clearly explain payout rules, specifically distinguishing between submerged properties and homes surrounded by floodwaters. Officials stress that clear communication prevents public confusion and guarantees fair access to state financial aid.
2: On the international front,
3: simmering tensions in southern Japan have prompted top diplomats in Tokyo and Washington to open a joint review of military conduct rules. Japan's foreign minister announced that bilateral working groups are examining off-base regulations following the alleged murder of a 39-year-old local woman by a 20-year-old U.S. Marine. The arrest of the serviceman Lance Corporal Devin Jacob Ballard in Okinawa sparked widespread public demonstrations outside government offices in Tokyo and across the southern prefecture. Local administrative leaders also renewed longstanding demands for mandatory off-base curfews and revisions to the bilateral status of forces agreement. Prefecture officials stressed that repeated promises of internal discipline have failed to stop violent offenses against civilian residents. Meanwhile, island community groups have organized daily vigils demanding greater legal jurisdiction for Japanese judicial prosecutors. In response, American military commanders in Japan expressed deep condolences and pledged full cooperation with Japanese judicial prosecutors.
2: And in business news,
3: Apple is renewing its push into living rooms with specialized home display devices powered by generative voice intelligence. Industry analysts confirm that the hardware maker is preparing dedicated smart displays designed for tabletop placement and wall mounting across residential spaces. The new screens will function as centralized control hubs for home automation, managing security doorbells, environmental thermostats, and lighting systems. The hardware rollout serves as a launch vehicle for an upgraded Siri assistant that uses modern machine learning to handle natural conversational commands. Chief Executive John Ternus is steering the hardware expansion to counter established smart home offerings from Amazon and Google. The command displays will include integrated magnetic mounts to allow flexible relocation between rooms. Meanwhile, financial analysts noted that expanding connected home hardware provides fresh revenue opportunities as traditional smartphone replacement cycles lengthen in mature markets. Supply chain specialists reported that component manufacturers in East Asia have ramped up production of specialized low-power displays and microphone arrays.
4: In eternal remembrance, Her Royal Highness Princess Patra Kittiyapa Narayantira Thepayawadi Gromaluang Rajasarini Saripat Mahawachara Rajatida. Deeply grateful for Her Royal Highness's infinite royal grace and benevolence. Most humbly dedicated by the executives, civil servants, and staff of Radio Thailand FM 88.
5: The Royal Thai Government recognizes the importance of raising Thailand's corruption index score to enhance national competitiveness and encourage foreign investors. Thai officials serve as role models for a corruption-free society. Zero tolerance.
2: 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I'm Kachang with Dotjit. Sawasdee krap.
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6: Some songs are memorable because of their melody. Others are remembered for the challenge they present to the singers. Sawasdee krap, and welcome to Music in Time on Radio Thailand, the musical journey into Thailand's timeless melody performed by the Public Relations Department band. I am Chanathip Thuthong. Pandin Kong Rao, or Our Land, is one of the Sundaraporn's demanding ensemble songs, featuring powerful vocals and particularly challenging high register section. We will discover more about this remarkable song after a few more tracks. 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

Now, welcome back to Music in Time on Radio Thailand. แผ่นดินของเรา features music by เอื้อสุนทรสนาน and lyrics by ศรีสวัสดิ์พิจิตรวรการ It was created as an ensemble song for the Sunthrapon band, led by the celebrated vocal pairing of Vinay Jullabhusapa and ศรีสุดารัชตะวัน The song is particularly demanding for singers. Its separated section rises into a very high register, requiring strong vocal control, precise pitch, and the ability to move smoothly through the different levels of the voice. Beyond its musical difficulty, the song is also notable for its poetic description of Thailand's natural beauty. And now, let's listen

0: Welcome back to Music in Time. The song you just listened to is Pandin ของเรา. The lyrics of the song paint a peaceful picture of Thailand. Green forests, fertile fields, and courtside illuminated by moonlight and starlight. These images reflect a simple and tranquil way of life before the song moves toward a broader message of unity and attachment to the homeland.The land is presented as a shared place of peace and prosperity, something that belongs to everyone and is therefore worth cherishing and protecting together. Through this combination of beautiful natural imagery and powerful ensemble singing, Pandin ของเรา expresses pride in the homeland while encouraging people to stand together and preserve it for the future.From quiet forests and moonlit fields to a powerful voices rise together, Pandin ของเรา turns the beauty of the land into a song of unity. And this has been the Music in Time on Radio Thailand. Until next time, keep the music playing and let it take you back in time. I am Chanathip Thiuthong. สวัสดีครับ.
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3: Industrial estates across Thailand are designing flood barriers against 200-year storms as 22 data center operators seek industrial plots. The projects represent a combined power demand of 2,100 megawatts and a daily water demand of 78,000 cubic meters. 8 server facilities are already opening, consuming 420 megawatts of electricity alongside 10,800 cubic meters of water daily. Thiraput Charansuk, Deputy Governor for Operations of the Industrial Estate Authority of Thailand, outlined the technical standards at an infrastructure forum. And to protect sensitive equipment from rainstorms, authorities are replacing standard 10-year flood designs with a 200-year storm standard. New layouts will withstand continuous downpours of 400 millimeters through retention ponds and peripheral drainage canals.
2: On the international front,
3: screams echo through a bustling retail supermarket in Incheon as a knife-wielding attacker slashed shoppers, leaving 8 people wounded. South Korean police detained a 59-year-old man at the scene after emergency officers subdued him inside the commercial complex. Paramedics transported 8 victims to regional emergency wards, with medical personnel reporting that one patient remains in life-threatening condition following emergency surgery. Investigative records reveal that the suspect previously served a 4-year prison sentence for attempted murder and was wearing an electronic monitoring bracelet. Detectives are interrogating the suspect to determine whether the assault was premeditated or triggered by sudden personal distress. Officers seized multiple cuts.

0: implements from the scene for forensic analysis.
1: And in business news,
0: South Korean monetary authorities are keeping lending costs elevated as imported energy expenses and technology investments keep price pressures stubborn. Speaking at international financial meetings in Bangkok, the Bank of Korea governor said benchmark interest rates will remain restrictive. Central bank officials warned that consumer price increases continue to exceed the official 2% target, driven by transport disruptions in the Middle East. Although annual consumer inflation eased to 2.9% last month, central bank economists projected that core inflation will remain sticky in the coming quarters. The governor highlighted that surging capital investment into artificial intelligence supply chains has supported domestic industrial activity while boosting domestic demand. Energy import prices have also climbed as regional shipping disruptions force cargo vessels onto longer transit routes. Meanwhile, commercial banking executives reported that elevated borrowing costs are weighing on household credit expansion and real estate transactions in Seoul. Trade Ministry officials affirmed that export demand for advanced memory silicon continues to provide economic momentum despite restrictive monetary settings. Central bank governors indicated that monetary policy decisions will depend on incoming price data and foreign exchange stability. Financial regulators will review domestic liquidity conditions next week.
2: Tourism is a national priority for Thailand. Government-led measures on safety, accessibility, and year-round activities support one clear goal: transforming the country into a destination with no low season, delivering quality experiences and sustainable growth. 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
1: 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I'm Kachang with Dotjit. Sawadee krap.
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6: 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Every word has a story. Through language, we discover Thai history, culture, traditions, and the little details that make Thailand unique. So whether you're planning your first trip to Thailand, already living here, or simply curious about the Thai language, this is the show for you. 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And if you ever miss an episode, don't worry, you can always listen again on our social media channels. Just search for Radio Thailand World Service. For this episode, we're going to learn one of the most respectful and frequently used words in Thailand. That word is pra. Say it again, pra. If you live in Thailand, you will see this word everywhere, on signs, in daily conversation, and around temples. So let's break down what it means and how to use it. Pra comes from the Bali word vara, which carries the meaning of holiness, high status, or excellence. Depending on the context, it usually refers to three main things. First, it refers to a Buddhist monk. It is a shortened form of pra bhikkhu, where bhikkhu comes from a Bali Sanskrit word, meaning alms seeker or one who begs for alms. Believe it or not, this verse is related to the English word beggar, as both trace back to the same Proto-Indo-European root. Secondly, it refers to a Buddha image or an amulet. For example, why pra? It means to visit a temple or to pay respect to the Buddha image. Thirdly, it is used as a prefix for royal titles, deities, and sacred figures. For example, God in Christianity is called Pra Jao. Jesus Christ is called Pra Yesu Christ. The sun or the sun god is called Pra Atit. The king is called Pra Mahakasat. In the episode of one, meaning day, we have the word Wan Pra for a holiday of Thai Buddhists before they adapt the Western calendar. In this place, Pra refers to the Buddha, so Wan Pra is the day people gather at the temples and pay respects to the Buddha. To summarize, Pra can be a monk, a Buddha image, or a prefix for high status. And that's the first part of the lesson. After the break, we'll teach you how to use the word pra in daily life and how Thais use it in special occasions. Stick around.
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1: Brought to you by EVA Air. Sharing the world. Flying together.

0: This is Talk to Thai.
1: In the first part, we learned that the word Pra is used as a prefix for sacred entities such as the Buddha, deities, and gods. In the episode Sawan, we learned that royalty are regarded as deities who descend from heaven, so we consider them sacred as well. You've also learned that Thai has royal vocabulary, or Ratcha Sap, special terms used specifically for royalties. In them, Pra is used as a prefix attached to body parts, objects, or places associated with them. For example, Prahat means hand, Prabhat means foot, Pratinang means a chair or a throne hall, Parachawang means a palace. It is also used as a prefix for verbs. For example, Pradamrat means to speak. Pradamnern means to walk or to travel. Apart from royals, Thai people use Pra as a prefix for figures that present natural phenomena. For example, Praatit for the sun, Prachan for the moon, Prameh Kongkha for a river goddess, Prameh Thorani

0: Culture Corner.
1: Earlier, we learned the word pra as a prefix for gods, deities, places, and royal titles. In Culture Corner, we'll go down into history where this word shaped Thai culture. As we learned in the first chapter, the word pra comes from vara, which means excellent, noble, or blessing in Bali Sanskrit. When Thai speakers borrow Indic words starting with phi, the sound shifted to an aspirated p, resulting in the word pra we use today. Because vara can be difficult to pronounce smoothly in rapid conversation, it often changes to vara in certain compounds. So when you hear a temple name containing the element vara or vara, it signifies a sacred monastery of high status. For example, Wat Arun Rachavararam, the Temple of Dawn. Wat Pramahathat Vara Mahavihan in Nakhon Sri Thammarat. It might sound surprising, but the word pra is related to pon, which means blessing or wish in Thai. That's because when Thais adapt this word, the vowel was dropped into 10 compounds, leaving pon to mean a divine blessing or wish, while pra refers to sacred figures and monks. Speaking of monks, remember one pra? In Buddhism, there is a fundamental concept that forms the core of the faith, Paratanatrayi, which translates to the three jewels. These three pillars consist of Praputh, Pratham, Prasong. Praputh refers to the Buddha or Praputha Jao. Pratham refers to his doctrine, Pratai Pidok. Prasong refers to the Buddhist monks, shortened from Praphiksu Song. So one pra doesn't mean monk's day. It means a holy day when Thais visit the temples to show respect to the three jewels. Apart from Buddhism, the monarchy has also profoundly shaped Thai culture. In ancient times, Thai kings were regarded as divine incarnation of Hindu deities, a concept known as divine kingship, influenced by Vedic tradition and Hinduism. Later, as Theravada Buddhism took deep root in Siam, this belief evolved to merge with the concept of Dhammaraja, where the king was viewed as a Prabodhisattva, an enlightened being on the path to becoming a future Buddha. Because the monarch and royal family were held in sacred place, the prefix pra was introduced when addressing them, their belongings, or their actions. Furthermore, due to the influence of Ramakrishna, the Thai epic adapted from Indian literature, Ramayana, Thai monarchs are equated with Param, the noble male protagonist who raised an army to wage war against Tosakan, the demon king who abducted his beloved consort, Sita. Because Param represents the ultimate ideal of a benevolent, heroic ruler, Thai kings were given royal names like Ramathibodi to signify their roles as righteous rulers. This tradition continues today in the English titles of the Chakri dynasty monarchs, known as King Rama I through King Rama X. As the monarchy is one of Thailand's foundations, to honor their majesties, many places across Bangkok and Thailand are named after Rama. That's why you see the name Rama everywhere, most notably on major bridges and roads, such as Rama II, Rama IV, Rama VI, Rama VIII, and Rama IX. Speaking of Param and Sita, this year, the Royal Khon performance organized by the Support Foundation of Her Majesty Queen Sirikit the Queen Mother will present the episode titled Sita. This special performance is here to celebrate the auspicious occasion of Her Majesty the Queen's 68th birthday anniversary. If you live in Thailand or visit Bangkok between November and December, we highly recommend catching this performance, as it is quite rare for a Khon production to put the spotlight entirely on Sita. The shows run from November the 5th to December the 10th, 2026, at the Thailand Cultural Center. Tickets are available online and on-site through thaiticketmajor.com.
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1: And that's the wrap of Culture Corner. 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Until next time, take care and keep practicing your Thai. I'm your host, Pakavi Swarathitikun. See you in another episode. เจอกันตอนหน้าสวัสดีครับ
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3: Deputy Interior Minister Jaisit Thaisit has traveled to Kanchanaburi province to inspect flood recovery and clarified emergency relief payouts. The deputy minister surveyed inundated communities across the capital district and Tha Muang district. He also visited temporary shelters and directed state agencies to speed up deliveries of clean drinking water, hot meals, and medical supplies. On a compensation, the deputy minister instructed officials to separate damage assessments recorded before and after October 1st. And that distinction ensures claims align with statutory rules and qualify for coverage under the public disaster insurance scheme. He also instructed staff to clearly explain payout rules, specifically distinguishing between submerged properties and homes surrounded by floodwaters. Officials stress that clear communication prevents public confusion and guarantees fair access to state financial aid.
2: On the international front,
3: a lethal drone barrage against passenger terminals in Riyadh has triggered stern warnings of military retaliation from senior Saudi officials. Saudi Arabia's energy minister told an international petroleum congress that the kingdom will deliver an uncompromising response to Houthi attacks. The declaration followed weakened strikes on King Khalid International Airport, where a drone strike killed a Pakistani worker at an international terminal. And that assault occurred 24 hours after a missile strike hit an adjacent aviation terminal, killing 13 people and forcing airport closures. Houthi military leaders in Yemen claim responsibility, stating that the missile's launches responded to ongoing coalition area bombardments in western Yemen. Airport security teams cordoned off damaged concourses as international technical experts inspected blast damage.
2: And in business news,
3: the Thai government is turning the 2026 IMF World Bank Group annual meetings into a springboard for tourism. Tourism and Sports Minister Sotasak Phancharan Warakun expects a landmark gathering to stimulate business late this year. The minister explained that the annual assembly of finance ministers and central bankers ranks among the country's largest conferences. Officials believe the high attendance will deliver immediate financial returns to hotels, transport providers, and service venues. And beyond financial discussions, the ministry views the event as a valuable platform to promote Thai culture to thousands of international delegates. Organizers have staged cultural demonstrations inside the convention center to highlight national traditions for first-time visitors to Thailand. The ministry designed these exhibits to build brand awareness and encourage participants to extend their stay across the kingdom. And that longer travel directly supports provincial tour agencies, restaurants, and related hospitality businesses. Turning to overall sector performance, Sotasak assessed the economic pressures currently confronting the national tourism industry. He acknowledged that overseas conflicts, high fuel prices, and broader economic instability continue to weigh on consumer travel budgets.
4: Driven by the National Soft Power Committee and the Thai government, few talent sports from Muay Thai kicks to the winning picks of Thai sports. Experience the ultimate splash of Songkran, the world's greatest water bash. Explore Thai tourism, Bangkok, Asia's first, global third, the 2026 choice of the New York Times, five Thai series that touch hearts globally. Thailand, beyond a feeling, is a global healing.
5: Where is the horizon of new possibilities? It's a place where every morning begins with a warm สวัสดีครับ where smiles are endless, and where global minds unite to shape a resilient, future-ready world. That place is right here in Thailand. Welcoming the world to the 2026 International Monetary Fund World Bank Group Annual Meetings, October 12th to 18th.
2: 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I'm Kachang with Jotjit. Sawasdee krap.
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6: Sawasdee, Thailand. 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

This week, we are heading north to the beautiful mountain province of Nan. On June 3rd, Nan province held a special volunteer activity to honor a very special occasion, which is the fourth cycle birthday, or that's the 48th birthday, of Her Majesty Queen Sutida. And what a way to celebrate, where hundreds of volunteers from government offices, schools, private companies, and the local community, they came together to do two things, which are plant trees and build check dams. Now, if you're not familiar with check dams, they're small structures, usually about 3 to 5 meters wide, built from stone, concrete, and earth. They slow down water runoff, reduce erosion, and help keep the land moist so trees can grow. Simple technology, but incredibly effective. The activity is part of a national reforestation project called Plant 3 Types of Forest for 4 Types of Benefits, 1 Million Rai. And the idea is rooted in royal wisdom, a vision passed down from the late King Rama IX and now carried forward by His Majesty King Rama X. The goal is to restore Thailand's watershed forests and in a way that also benefits communities by providing food, timber, income, and a healthy environment. Nan's forests feed the Nan River, one of the main tributaries of the Chao Phraya River. So what happens in these mountains matters to the whole country. It's a beautiful reminder that protecting nature doesn't have to be complicated. Sometimes it just takes a community to show up, and together, with their hands in the soil, they can make a difference. All right, let's take a short break now for some relaxing music. And when we come back, we'll still be in Nan province.

Welcome back, and still with us in Nan Province. Now it's time to visit one of the places you simply cannot leave without seeing, which is the Wat Phu Min Temple. Right in the heart of Nan City, this temple has been standing since 1596. That's over 400 years ago. And while it's stunning on the outside, with its unique cruciform shape, meaning you can enter from all four directions, it's what's inside that makes people stop completely still. The walls are covered floor to ceiling with murals, not ordinary murals. These were painted between 1867 and 1874 by a Tailu artist named Nan Buapan during a major restoration of the temple. And what he painted was unlike anything else in Thai temple art. Most temple murals show scenes from the life of the Buddha or Hindu mythology. Nan Buapan painted life, real village life, where people go out about their day, fishing, chatting, trading. The scenes are full of personality and warmth. But one mural has become iconic across all of Thailand, and it is called the Buman Yaman, which translates roughly as the Burmese man and woman. In this scene, a man with tattoos on his arms and chest leans in close and whispers something to the woman beside him. Her expression is calm, perhaps a little knowing, and that one quiet moment has captivated people for over 150 years. There's a legend that says that if a couple stands before this mural and confesses their feelings to each other, their love will last forever. So yes, it has become something of a pilgrimage spot for couples in love. So for lovebirds out there looking to confess their love to each other, make sure to head over to Nan Province at Phu Min Temple and do so in front of that mural. This temple is open daily right in Nan City, and it's free to enter. So go slow, look at every wall. This is art that rewards attention. All right, break time. And when we come back, we'll go behind the loom to discover the living textile tradition that has defined Nan for centuries.

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You go in Nan, you'll see beautiful fabrics, vibrant, geometric, with a distinctive pattern that looks like a flowing river. And that's not a coincidence, it's Tailu style. The Tailu people originally migrated from Sipsong Panna, which is a region in what is now Yunnan province in southern China, centuries ago. And they brought their traditions, their language, and most importantly, their weaving. In Tailu culture, weaving is not a hobby, it's a requirement. Every woman learns to weave. It's passed down from grandmother to mother to daughter, generation after generation. And historically, the finest Tailu weavers had the honor to creating clothing for the king and the royal family. The most distinctive pattern is called the Lai Nam Lai, or flowing water pattern. It's a jagged, repeating pattern that moves across the fabric like a river current. It sounds simple, but up close, it's incredibly intricate. Created using a technique called tapestry weaving, where the weaver uses her fingers to interlace colorful cotton and silk threads directly onto the loom, so no machine can replicate it. If you want to see it firsthand, you can visit the Ban Saoluang village in Nan, and there, weaving is still part of daily life. You can watch artisans at their looms, purchase directly from the community, and take home something that carries real history in every thread. Tailu weaving is not just a craft, it's actually a living archive, and every pattern tells a story. Every piece is someone's hands, someone's memory, someone's love for their culture. All right, and that is all for this episode of Sawatdee Thailand. Stay curious and keep exploring. I'm Nawarat Wong Araya. Sawatdee ka.

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3: Industrial estates across Thailand are designing flood barriers against 200-year storms as 22 data center operators seek industrial plots. The projects represent a combined power demand of 2,100 megawatts and a daily water demand of 78,000 cubic meters. Eight server facilities are already opening, consuming 420 megawatts of electricity alongside 10,800 cubic meters of water daily. Thiraput Charansuk, Deputy Governor for Operations of the Industrial Estate Authority of Thailand, outlined the technical standards at an infrastructure forum. And to protect sensitive equipment from rainstorms, authorities are replacing standard 10-year flood designs with a 200-year storm standard. New layouts will withstand continuous downpours of 400 millimeters through retention ponds and peripheral drainage canals. Thiraput stressed that estate reservoirs and private suppliers will provide redundant water reserves to guard server operations. And beyond water storage, foreign technology firms are introducing cooling systems that cut water loss to about 9%. Officials will balance resources used by monitoring electricity and water efficiency benchmarks set by national regulators.
2: On the international fronts,
3: simmering tensions in southern Japan have prompted top diplomats in Tokyo and Washington to open a joint review of military conduct rules. Japan's foreign minister announced that bilateral working groups are examining off-base regulations following the alleged murder of a 39-year-old local woman by a 20-year-old U.S. Marine. The arrest of the serviceman, Lance Corporal Devin Jacob Ballard, in Okinawa sparked widespread public demonstrations outside government offices in Tokyo and across the southern prefecture.
2: And in business news,
3: Apple is renewing its push into living rooms with specialized home display devices powered by generative voice intelligence. Industry analysts confirm that the hardware maker is preparing dedicated smart displays designed for tabletop placement and wall mounting across residential spaces. The new screens will function as centralized control hubs for home automation, managing security doorbells, environmental thermostats, and lighting systems. The hardware rollout serves as a launch vehicle for an upgraded Siri assistant that uses modern machine learning to handle natural conversational commands. Chief Executive John Ternus is steering the hardware expansion to counter established smart home offerings from Amazon and Google. The command displays will include integrated magnetic mounts to allow flexible relocation between rooms. Meanwhile, financial analysts noted that expanding connected home hardware provides fresh revenue opportunities as traditional smartphone replacement cycles lengthen in mature markets. Supply chain specialists reported that component manufacturers in East Asia have ramped up production of specialized low-power displays and microphone arrays. Retail electronic distributors expect the smart home devices to arrive in global retail stores ahead of the year-end shopping season. Pre-order registrations will open across regional flagship stores next month.
4: In eternal remembrance, Her Royal Highness Princess Patra Kittiyapa Narayanthira Thepayawadi Gromaluang Rajasarini Saripat Mahawachara Rajatida. Deeply grateful for Her Royal Highness's infinite royal grace and benevolence. Most humbly dedicated by the executives, civil servants, and staff of Radio Thailand FM 88.
5: Where is the horizon of new possibilities? 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
2: 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I'm Kachang Wittachit. Sawasdee krap.
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2: 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I'm Chawarat Yongtiranon.
3: And I'm Krachang with Jajit.
2: Making the national headlines this evening. Thai police impound luxury properties and vehicles worth 500 million baht after smashing a transnational scam syndicate. Meanwhile, Thailand and the Philippines build a shared education pact to return school dropouts to classrooms and expand digital learning.
3: Looking at the global scene, a lethal drone barrage against passenger terminals in Riyadh triggers stern warnings of military retaliation from senior Saudi officials.
2: On the business agenda, Thailand leans on surging exports and foreign investment to drive economic growth to 2.3% in 2026.
3: We will now take a look at those top headlines and many more in detail.
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2: scam matrix. The coordinated sweep resulted in the arrest of 39 suspects, including 30 Thai nationals, 8 Chinese citizens, and 1 Myanmar national. Royal Thai Police Assistant Commissioner General Jirapop Purideid announced the raid results alongside Central Investigation Bureau Commissioner Natasak Chawanasai. The inquiry began when investigators cross-checked holders of Thailand privileged visas against national fraud databases. Detectives identified suspicious transactions in a foreign bank account that received stolen money directly from victims. Confiscated assets include 8 luxury estates, land title deeds, condominiums in Rama 9, 10 luxury cars, and digital currencies. Investigators revealed that scammers used fake online profiles to lure 74 victims into fraudulent trading apps, causing 173 million

0: bought in losses. Siphoned funds moved through mule accounts and cryptocurrency wallets before being converted into cash to purchase luxury property. One Chinese suspect admitted to laundering 3 billion baht for a scam center in a neighboring country since 2022. Assistant Commissioner General Jira Pope warned the public that genuine police never conduct phone interrogations or demand online bank access.
1: The Bank for Agriculture and Agricultural Cooperatives and the Ministry of Finance have brought rural community goods to global delegates in Bangkok. The exhibition runs alongside the 2026 IMF and World Bank annual meetings. The international gathering brings more than 15,000 participants from 191 countries to the Queen Sirikit National Convention Center. Chattai Siri Lai, manager of the Bank for Agriculture and Agricultural Cooperatives, or BAAC, said the meetings provide a major opening for Thai producers. He noted that the finance review supports community products developed with bank assistance to generate new income for farmers. Featured products include patterned cloth bags from Ayutthaya province and ready-to-eat jasmine rice under the Unim brand. Visitors can also find mud dye fabric from Sukhothai, cotton shawls from Trat, and water hyacinth bags from Payao province. Officials noted that the items reflect local craftsmanship and community creativity from across Thailand. And beyond the venue, buyers can view and order goods through the bank's BAAC matching online platform.
0: Thailand and the Philippines are working a shared education pact to return school dropouts to classrooms and expand digital learning. Education Minister Bursa Chantarat Ruangthong welcomed a Philippine parliamentary delegation in Bangkok on October 12th. Philippine House Committee Chairperson Jun Avorg Aside led the visiting team to exchange policy solutions for regional education challenges. During bilateral talks, Bursa detailed five national priorities to modernize Thai schools. His agenda focuses on trimming administrative duties for teachers, narrowing resource divides between city and village schools, and improving campus safety. The minister also emphasized tying academic lessons to vocational skills while advancing a new National Education Act. Both delegations examined targeted programs to support vulnerable youth who have left formal schooling. Looking toward technological shifts, the two nations discussed creating a joint artificial intelligence framework for every classroom tier. Delegates explored integrating smart digital tools into teaching while preserving school or student critical thinking and independent judgment. They also examined ways to upgrade digital learning and prepare students for emerging workplace demands. Cooperation will cover teacher training standards, education quality assurance, and broader institutional reforms. The Filipino official and Thai authorities agreed to maintain regular policy exchanges to help young learners gain practical skills for the future.
1: Meanwhile, Deputy Interior Minister Thai Said has traveled to Kanchanaburi province to inspect flood recovery and clarify emergency relief payouts. The deputy minister surveyed inundated communities across the Capital District and Tam Wong District. He also visited temporary shelters and directed state agencies to speed up deliveries of clean drinking water, hot meals, and medical supplies. On a compensation, the deputy minister instructed officials to separate damage assessments recorded before and after October 1st. And that distinction ensures claims align with statutory rules and qualify for coverage under the Public Disaster Insurance Scheme. He also instructed staff to clearly explain payout rules, specifically distinguishing between submerged properties and homes surrounded by floodwaters. Officials stress that clear communication prevents public confusion and guarantees fair access to state financial aid.
0: The Royal Thai Police have moved to reassure frontline detectives following internal proposals to tie monthly allowances to case quotas. Police spokesperson C.D. Wat Deepaw clarified that the leaked document is an opinion survey rather than an immediate compensation cut. The review began after Police Commission legal advisors noted that some officers receive full allowances despite handling few active cases. Addressing growing anxiety across police stations, City Watt emphasized that leadership seeks feedback to build fair and verifiable compensation criteria. The survey distributes benchmark numbers solely to gather frontline data and alternative options from serving investigators. Officers may submit arguments, agreeing, disagreeing, or suggesting alternative workload measures. Command officials stress that no policy decisions have been enacted and current allowance payments continue unchanged. Police headquarters acknowledge that raw case numbers cannot measure the full reality of detective work. Field workloads vary widely across urban centers and rural provinces due to staffing levels, station shifts, and case complexity. Investigative duties also require crime scene processing, citizen intake, witness interviews, and autopsy attendance. The spokesperson maintained that public justice depends directly on investigation quality, pledging that final standards will reflect genuine operational burdens.
1: Industrial estates across Thailand are designing flood barriers against 200-year storms as 22 data center operators seek industrial plots. The project represents a combined power demand of 2,100 megawatts and a daily water demand of 78,000 cubic meters. 8 server facilities are already opening, consuming 420 megawatts of electricity alongside 10,800 cubic meters of water daily. Thiraput Charansuk, Deputy Governor for Operations of the Industrial Estate Authority of Thailand, outlined the technical standards at an infrastructure forum. And to protect sensitive equipment from rainstorms, authority are replacing standard 10-year flood designs with a 200-year storm standard. New layouts will withstand continuous downpours of 400 millimeters through retention ponds and peripheral drainage canals. Thiraput stressed that estate reservoirs and private suppliers will provide redundant water reserves to guard server operations. And beyond water storage, foreign technology firms are introducing cooling systems that cut water loss to about 9%. Officials will balance resource use by monitoring electricity and water efficiency benchmarks set by national regulators. Alongside physical safeguards, the agency offers online instruction approval in under 20 minutes for complete applications. And the state enterprise currently oversees 84 industrial estates that support more than 1 million workers. And looking ahead, authorities aim to expand the network to 100 estates within the next 2 years.
0: Those were our national stories. Up next in global news. The White House asks a U.S. ambassador to resign after a series of news reports raises conduct concerns.
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3: In eternal remembrance, Her Royal Highness Princess Patra Kittiyapa Narayanthira Thepayawadi กรมหลวงราชสารินีสิริพัฒน์มหาวัชระราชธิดา Deeply grateful for Her Royal Highness's infinite royal grace and benevolence. 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
0: 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This is the Global News, catching you up on the world today. Ukrainian President Vladimir Zelensky has said Ukraine received no prior warning from its Western partners about a Russian ballistic missile attack on its capital, as Kyiv comes under intense U.S. pressure to halt attacks on Russian refineries. Russia hit no Ukrainian energy targets for the first time since U.S. President Donald Trump's surprise announcement of an, quote, energy ceasefire. But hammered transport and logistics with ballistic missiles and drones. U.S. officials have threatened to cut off intelligence sharing and weapons sales to Ukraine unless it stops attacking Russian refineries. Kyiv relies heavily on U.S. intelligence for early warnings of missile strikes. Zelensky said Ukraine did not target Russian refineries since Trump's announcement. However, he said Kyiv had not received the usual warning from allies of ballistic missile launches prior to what he called a, quote, particularly vile attack on Kyiv, in which 5 missiles hit civilian infrastructure. Air alerts sounded in Kyiv on Monday night, only after several explosions had already ripped through the city. Zelensky stopped short of linking the lack of warning to any U.S. threats. Foreign Minister Andrea Sybiha tried to calm anxiety by saying Ukraine was still receiving U.S. military intelligence and the delay had been due to the specifics of weaponry that Russia had used.
1: A lethal drone barrage against passenger terminals in Riyadh has triggered stern warnings of military retaliation from senior Saudi officials. Saudi Arabia's energy minister told an International Petroleum Congress that the kingdom will deliver an uncompromising response to Houthi attacks. The declaration followed weakened strikes on King Khalid International Airport, where a drone strike killed a Pakistani worker at an international terminal. And that assault occurred 24 hours after a missile strike hit an adjacent aviation terminal, killing 13 people and forcing airport closures. Houthi military leaders in Yemen claim responsibility, stating that the missile's launches responded to ongoing coalition area bombardments in western Yemen. Airport security teams cordoned off damage concourses as international technical experts inspected blast damage. Beyond transport hubs, regional energy infrastructure has faced heightened aerial threats, prompting emergency defensive deployments around key export facilities. Regional coalition fighter jets conducted retaliatory airstrikes against drone launch sites and missile storage depots across northern Yemen. International airlines suspended commercial passenger flights into Riyadh as airport authorities upgraded surface radar and perimeter defenses. Regional governments condemned the airport strikes and called for immediate de-escalation across Arabian Gulf transit corridors.
0: The White House has said it asked U.S. Ambassador to Greece Kimberly Guilfoyle to resign for money, gifts, and favors. U.S. President Donald Trump had said on Monday that he was considering firing Guilfoyle, who was once engaged to his son, Donald Trump Jr. U.S. lawmakers had raised the alarm after a series of stories in the Wall Street Journal beginning last month that detailed Guilfoyle's conduct, including claims that she threatened to use U.S. influence to undermine the Greek government. New White House Press Secretary Katie Zachariah confirmed Guilfoyle had been asked to resign, telling a briefing that she had been a, quote, wonderful asset to the team. In a post on social media platform X, formerly Twitter, Guilfoyle repeated denials of wrongdoing and said her gratitude and respect for Trump

0: and the Secretary of State, Marco Rubio, remained, quote, unwavering. One of the reports described Guilfoyle's close relationship with a lobbyist for a Greek energy company and her promotion of that firm, while another cited audio recordings of Guilfoyle bragging about her ties to wealthy Greek businessmen as she sought an invitation to a Davos dinner honoring another of Trump's sons, Eric.
1: Elsewhere in the world, simmering tensions in southern Japan have prompted top diplomats in Tokyo and Washington to open a joint review of military conduct rules. Japan's foreign minister announced that bilateral working groups are examining off-base regulations following the alleged murder of a 39-year-old local woman by a 20-year-old U.S. Marine. The arrest of the serviceman Lance Corporal Devin Jacob Ballard in Okinawa sparked widespread public demonstrations outside government offices in Tokyo and across the southern prefecture. Local administrative leaders also renewed longstanding demands for mandatory off-base curfews and revisions to the bilateral status of forces agreements. Prefecture officials stressed that repeated promises of internal discipline have failed to stop violent offenses against civilian residents. Meanwhile, island community groups have organized daily vigils demanding greater legal jurisdiction for Japanese judicial prosecutors. In response, American military commanders in Japan expressed deep condolences and pledged full cooperation with Japanese judicial prosecutors. Joint bilateral security committees also plan to implement mandatory cultural orientation programs and stricter liberty regulations for newly stationed personnel. Japanese lawmakers indicated that Parliament will closely monitor the bilateral negotiations to ensure concrete enforcement mechanisms are established. Regional municipal assemblies are drafting also formal resolutions urging tighter oversight of foreign military installations.
0: A high-stakes political trial has narrowed abruptly after prosecutors in the Philippines withdrew major impeachment allegations against the country's vice president. The Philippine Senate Impeachment Court granted a formal prosecution motion to eliminate charges alleging an assassination threat and misuse of confidential funds. Prosecutors had previously requested the withdrawal of a separate bribery allegation following weeks of witness testimony before senators. The legal retreat leaves a single charge concerning unexplained personal wealth as the sole remaining article of impeachment before the upper chamber. Legal observers noted that a conviction on the remaining count would still bar the official from holding public office. That outcome would effectively disqualify the vice president from contesting the presidential election scheduled for 2028. Meanwhile, defense attorneys welcomed the dismissal of the heavier allegations, describing the withdrawn claims as politically motivated fabrications. The proceedings have exposed deep political rifts between the administration and allied congressional factions ahead of upcoming midterm elections. Senate leaders confirmed that closing arguments on the final wealth declaration charge will proceed next week. Legal teams are preparing final written briefs for submission to presiding senators.
1: Still in Asia, screams echo through a bustling retail supermarket in Incheon as a knife-wielding attacker slashed shoppers, leaving 8 people wounded. South Korean police detained a 59-year-old man at the scene after emergency officers subdued him inside the commercial complex. Paramedics transported 8 victims to regional emergency wards, with medical personnel reporting that one patient remains in life-threatening condition following emergency surgery. Investigative records reveal that the suspect previously served a 4-year prison sentence for attempted murder and was wearing an electronic monitoring bracelet. Detectives are interrogating the suspect to determine whether the assault was premeditated or triggered by sudden personal distress. Officers seized multiple cutting implements from the scene for forensic analysis. Following the violent attack, the National Police Agency ordered intensified patrols and visible weapon checks across major commercial centers and subway hubs. Justice Ministry officials face scrutiny from lawmakers regarding the adequacy of electronic ankle bracelets monitoring protocols for violent parolees. Community leaders urge authorities to strengthen psychiatric evaluation systems and increase security staffing inside crowded public facilities.

0: soon you are, fair princess, from this land which loved you dearly. Your people sorrow at your passing. Our grief is beyond consolation. A radiant light you wear in a land where sun and rain have carried your charisma into our very hearts. The joy you brought us through your brilliance and care rendered us help beyond compare. Now repose in the rewards of good deeds. We invoke the blessings of the Supreme Enlightened One on you, adorned with virtues of the Triple Jeweled Crown. Glenn Chatelier, on behalf of Radio Thailand.
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4: This is the Business News, taking you to the financial frontier. Thailand is leaning on surging exports and foreign investment to drive economic growth to 2.3% in 2026. Bank of Thailand Governor Wittai Ratanakorn confirmed the target following upgraded forecasts from the International Monetary Fund. The fund recently lifted its growth projection for the country from 1.9% to 2.1%. Central bank projections also place headline inflation at 2.2% this year, signaling stable domestic price pressures. Governor Wittai said merchandise exports are on track to expand by 17 to 18% over coming months. Private capital spending and direct foreign investment are also expected to rise by as much as 13%. Officials believe robust trade activity and incoming corporate funds will provide direct support for the broader economy. These combined revenue streams reflect strong commercial resilience despite choppy conditions in international markets. Still, the central bank chief warned that long-standing structural weaknesses continue to cap Thailand's potential output. Chronic underinvestment, lagging technological competitiveness, and an aging domestic workforce threaten long-term factory productivity. The governor pointed to household debt at around 86 to 87% of gross domestic product alongside high public debt. To counter these headwinds, the central bank is extending its focus beyond monetary policy to support structural economic reforms.
5: The Thai government is turning the 2026 IMF World Bank Group annual meetings into a springboard for tourism. Tourism and Sports Minister Sorasak Phancharan Warakun expects a landmark gathering to stimulate business late this year. The minister explained that the annual assembly of finance ministers and central bankers ranks among the country's largest conferences. Officials believe the high attendance will deliver immediate financial returns to hotels, transport providers, and service venues. And beyond financial discussions, the ministry views the event as a valuable platform to promote Thai culture to thousands of international delegates. Organizers have staged cultural demonstrations inside the convention center to highlight national traditions for first-time visitors to Thailand. The ministry designed these exhibits to build brand awareness and encourage participants to extend their stay across the kingdom. And that long

0: Travel directly supports provincial tour agencies, restaurants, and related hospitality businesses. Turning to overall sector performance, Sodasak assessed the economic pressures currently confronting the national tourism industry. He acknowledged that overseas conflicts, high fuel prices, and broader economic instability continue to weigh on consumer travel budgets. And despite those hurdles, the ministry projects total foreign tourist arrivals this year will match the previous year's performance. Looking ahead, the ministry forecasts strong momentum and higher visitor growth for the domestic tourism sector next year.
1: Shares in mobile dating pioneer Bumble surged dramatically in New York following disclosures that the company is negotiating a private buyout transaction. Financial filings reveal that technology investment firm Ithaca Holdings is in advanced negotiations to acquire the Texas-based application. The proposed transaction values the digital matchmaking enterprise at approximately $1 billion U.S. dollars. Bumble, founded in 2014 by entrepreneur Whitney Wolf Heard, became one of the world's most downloaded dating applications before listing on public equity markets. However, the business has faced slowing subscriber growth and intense market competition as younger consumers reduce spending on premium digital matchmaking features. The proposed acquisition price represents a substantial premium over recent trading levels, though it remains below the company's previous public valuation. Meanwhile, technology merger specialists noted that taking the company private would allow management to overhaul monetization strategies and redesign interface features. Operating away from quarterly public shareholder pressure will give executives freedom to experiment with new subscription tiers. Digital entertainment analysts highlighted that mobile social applications are integrating artificial intelligence discovery algorithms to revive user engagement. Investment bankers indicated that formal acquisition agreements could be finalized and announced later this week.
0: Now, leaving Thailand, Apple is renewing its push into living rooms with specialized home display devices powered by generative voice intelligence. Industry analysts confirm that the hardware maker is preparing dedicated smart displays designed for tabletop placement and wall mounting across residential spaces. The new screens will function as centralized control hubs for home automation, managing security doorbells, environmental thermostats, and lighting systems. The hardware rollout serves as a launch vehicle for an upgraded Siri assistant that uses modern machine learning to handle natural conversational commands. Chief Executive John Ternus is steering the hardware expansion to counter established smart home offerings from Amazon and Google. The command displays will include integrated magnetic mounts to allow flexible relocation between rooms. Meanwhile, financial analysts noted that expanding connected home hardware provides fresh revenue opportunities as traditional smartphone replacement cycles lengthen in mature markets. Supply chain specialists reported that component manufacturers in East Asia have ramped up production of specialized low-power displays and microphone arrays. Retail electronic distributors expect the smart home devices to arrive in global retail stores ahead of the year-end shopping season. Pre-order registrations will open across regional flagship stores next month.
1: Finnish telecommunications manufacturer Nokia is sharpening its corporate focus, agreeing to sell its specialized enterprise private wireless unit to private equity. The corporate transaction transfers Nokia's Enterprise Campus Edge division to investment group Aurelius, with acquisition expected to close in early 2027. Nokia management explained that the portfolio divestment allows the corporation to direct capital and engineering resources toward core high-capacity mobile and optical network equipment. The diversified division operates private cellular wireless networks for nearly 900 multinational enterprise clients across mining, automated manufacturing, maritime ports, and airport logistics. Aurelius executives confirmed plans to invest additional capital to expand private 5G connectivity solutions for specialized industrial automation clients. The investment firm intends to expand localized customer support teams across major European manufacturing corridors. Meanwhile, telecommunications market analysts viewed the asset sales as a practical portfolio rationalization that simplifies Nokia's enterprise communications business structure. Industrial technology customers received assurances that existing network maintenance contracts and software support agreements will transfer seamlessly under the acquisition framework. Financial advisors confirmed that formal regulatory clearances across European operating jurisdictions are proceeding on schedule. Employee transfer agreements have been finalized with trade union representatives.
0: In other sectors, South Korean monetary authorities are keeping lending costs elevated as imported energy expenses and technology investments keep price pressures stubborn. Speaking at international financial meetings in Bangkok, the Bank of Korea governor said benchmark interest rates will remain restrictive. Central bank officials warned that consumer price increases continue to exceed the official 2% target, driven by transport disruptions in the Middle East. Although annual consumer inflation eased to 2.9% last month, central bank economists projected that core inflation will remain sticky in the coming quarters. The governor highlighted that surging capital investment into artificial intelligence supply chains has supported domestic industrial activity while boosting domestic demand. Energy import prices have also climbed as regional shipping disruptions force cargo vessels onto longer transit routes. Meanwhile, commercial banking executives reported that elevated borrowing costs are weighing on household credit expansion and real estate transactions in Seoul. Trade ministry officials affirm that export demand for advanced memory silicon continues to provide economic momentum despite restrictive monetary settings. Central bank governors indicated that monetary policy decisions will depend on incoming price data and foreign exchange stability. Financial regulators will review domestic liquidity conditions next week.
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5: สวัสดีค่ะ
6: สวัสดีครับ
5: Good evening and welcome to Radio Thailand's special coverage of the 20 and 26 IMF World Bank Group annual meetings here in Bangkok.
6: We will continue bringing you the latest discussions, key announcements, and stories from Bangkok throughout the events.
5: Starting off today, the International Monetary Fund, the World Bank Group, and the Bank of Thailand have launched a new framework to strengthen global efforts against cyber-enabled financial fraud. The Bangkok Blueprint for Fraud Resilient Financial Services was introduced today at the annual meetings. It sets out 12 key considerations across 5 pillars, covering legal frameworks, fraud prevention and response, risk management, domestic and international cooperation, and consumer protection. In his opening remarks, Deputy Prime Minister and Finance Minister Nitithan Prapat called for stronger cross-border cooperation, emphasizing that digital fraud is a global economic challenge that no country can tackle alone. He urged countries to put the framework into practice with measures adapted to their own circumstances. Bank of Thailand Governor Wittai Ratanakorn said Thailand's financial fraud losses fell from more than 43 billion baht in 20 and 24 to 32 billion baht in 20 and 25. However, losses still exceeded 9 billion baht in the first half of the year. During the discussions, speakers stressed that combating fraud requires a coordinated approach involving governments, financial institutions, telecommunications providers, digital platforms, and law enforcement. Verso highlighted the potential of artificial intelligence to detect suspicious transactions and trace illicit funds, while warning that criminals can use the same technology to develop more sophisticated scams. The initiative aims to make digital financial services safer and more resilient while preserving the benefits of financial inclusion. Progress will depend on effective implementation, faster fraud detection, better recovery of stolen funds, and sustained public trust.
6: Delegates here get to experience a taste of Thai culture through local craftsmanship. One standout example is the traditional Pa Khao Ma, our style Thai woven clothes that has been transformed into the tote bags presented to the delegates at SCIF. Let's take a closer look at how this everyday piece of Thai fabric is making a special impression on the international stage from our director, Ms. Paninicha Kairer.
3: Looking around at the 2026 IMF World Bank Group annual meetings, and you'll see a colorful sight. International leaders are walking with their beautiful checkered bag. This is Pa Khao Ma, Thailand's traditional multi-purpose cloth. Many see it as a fashion item, but this bag actually tells a great story about Thailand's future. The bag shows the power of teamwork. Local villagers in Ratchaburi weave the fabric. Then creative workers in Chiang Mai stitch it together. This bag is a real example of Thailand's great economy and soft power. Instead of giving out plastic corporate gifts, Thailand chooses to share something that helps local families and protects nature. Inside the welcome bag, the green theme continues, and leaders receive notebooks made from local organic waste like pineapple leaves. There are no single-use plastics here. Every item shows that big economic ideas can start with small green actions in local villages. This small checkered bag gives global leaders a meaningful message this week. It shows that Thailand's progress is green and welcomes everyone. As world leaders talk about the future of finance, this proves that true growth happens from local villages to the global stage. Paninicha Kairer reporting.
6: Thank you, Ms. Paninicha, for the report. Now, one of the highlights of today will be a special musical performance by Nene Royal. The stage name of 16-year-old Thai singer and rock guitarist Ratikan Amloy, winner of America's Got Talent 2026. The young artist will perform this evening at Santi Maitri Building Government House, entertaining more than 400 high-level international guests, including finance minister, central bank governors, and other distinguished delegates. The evening will also celebrate Thailand's rich cultural heritage with performances by national artists and the Srop Kao Symphony Orchestra from Buriram Province to the contemporary rock performance. The performance forms part of Thailand's effort to highlight its soft power and cultural identity while hosting one of the world's most important international financial gatherings. Those are the key developments from this evening edition of Radio Thailand's special coverage of the 2026 IMF World Bank Group annual meetings.
5: 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I'm Wanakan Wantawin. Sawasdee ka.
6: And I'm Nishan Andres Sambat. Sawasdee krap.
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8: Under an aim to facilitate inclusivity to drive forward ASEAN, Thailand is supporting gender diversity for the region in 2026. Advancing inclusive policies, strengthening regional cooperation on gender equality, expanding economic opportunities for women in gender diverse communities, and promoting social awareness through education and culture. As a long-standing member of ASEAN, Thailand plays an important role in encouraging the region to treat gender diversity not only as a social issue, but also as a foundation for sustainable development and shared prosperity. A key area of Thailand's contribution is policy development and regional advocacy for gender equality. Thailand participates in ASEAN frameworks that promote women's empowerment, such as initiatives under the ASEAN Socio-Cultural Community, which focus on reducing discrimination and improving equal access to education, employment, and leadership opportunities. In 2026, Thailand has been supporting discussions that highlight the importance of inclusive labor markets, workplace protections, and equal participation in decision-making processes across all sectors of society. These efforts help ensure that gender diversity is recognized as essential to ASEAN's long-term stability and economic growth. Thailand is also fostering gender diversity through economic inclusion and entrepreneurship. Programs supporting women-led small and medium-sized enterprises, or SMEs, digital startups, and creative industries are helping expand opportunities for women across ASEAN. Thailand also promotes gender diversity through cultural and social engagement. Public awareness campaigns, cultural festivals, and media initiatives help challenge stereotypes and encourage respect for all gender identities. Thailand's creative industries, especially film, television, fashion, and digital media, play a growing role in shaping more inclusive narratives across ASEAN. By amplifying diverse voices and stories, Thailand helps normalize gender equality and supports broader acceptance of gender diversity in society. In addition, Thailand contributes to regional cooperation on protection and human security. This includes collaboration on addressing gender-based violence, improving access to healthcare services, and supporting vulnerable groups, including women in rural areas and gender-diverse communities.

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1: 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Thailand, strong in prevention, strong for the future.
2: The Royal Thai government recognizes the importance of raising Thailand's corruption index score to enhance national competitiveness and encourage foreign investors. Thai officials serve as role models for a corruption-free society. Zero tolerance.
3: A single voice, when united, creates new economic and financial possibilities. Thailand is ready to host the 20 and 26th International Monetary Fund World Bank Group annual meetings this October 12th to 18th.
4: Welcome to Thailand in Tune, a journey through the sounds, stories, and memories that shape Thai music. After the mass grandeur of Khon, our journey moves south to a performance tradition where the body dances, the voice sings, and rhythm carries both story and spirit. Today, we listen to Nora, the Southern dance of spirit and song. Nora is one of the most important performing traditions of Southern Thailand. It is known for graceful but energetic movement, ornate costume, long metal fingernail extensions, and a performance style where dance, song, and ritual are closely joined. But for this series, the most important part is not only what Nora looks like. It is what Nora sounds like. A Nora performance is carried by the human voice. Performers sing in Southern dialects, often telling stories of faith, legend, and heroic memory. The singing is not simply decoration. It gives the performance its story, its local identity, and its emotional life. The music around that voice is strongly rhythmic. Percussion helps drive the movement, while the singer's delivery gives shape to the narrative. The result is a performance that feels alive, direct, and closely connected to the community around it. Unlike Khon, which is often associated with royal and classical court tradition, Nora belongs strongly to the South. It has lived in local communities, temple fairs, cultural events, and family or master-student lineages. UNESCO describes Nora as more than 500 years old with no single known creator. It grew through generations of performers and teachers who carried the tradition forward. This makes Nora a powerful example of how music can hold regional memory. When a performer sings in a Southern dialect, the sound immediately places the art form in a particular cultural world. The language and rhythm remind listeners that Thai music is not only one national sound, it is also local. It carries accent, belief, and a sense of place. Nora is also deeply connected with respect and ritual. Like many Thai performing arts, it is not treated only as entertainment. Knowledge is passed from masters to students, and performance can carry spiritual meaning for the community. The music helps create that atmosphere, not by standing apart from the ritual, but by becoming a part of it. This is why Nora feels different from the classical ensembles we heard earlier in the series. Pipat gives us ceremony and dramatic force. Kreung Sai and Mahori give us intimacy and refinement. Nora gives us something more earthy and immediate, the sound of a living regional tradition carried by voice, rhythm, and belief. In 2021, UNESCO inscribed Nora, the dance drama of Southern Thailand, on the representative list of the Intangible Cultural Heritage and Humanity. That recognition helped bring international attention to a tradition long treasured in the South. But Nora's importance does not come only from international recognition. It comes from the way the tradition continues to connect people through training, performance, and memory. To hear Nora is to hear Southern Thailand through sound and movement. Its songs carry dialect, devotion, local pride, and community memory. Its music does not simply support the dance, it helps hold the identity of the performance itself. In that sound, Nora's reminds us that Thai music is not only national, it is regional, personal, and deeply rooted in the communities that keep it alive. You've been listening to Thailand in Tune. I'm Molly Tapiwat, and until next time, Sawadee ka.
0: Welcome to the stories of Thai soft power, the stories of Thailand's ambitious vision from the arts to wellness. The Thai government is empowering 14 creative industries to drive the nation's economy. Today, we enter the digital frontiers of games, where Thai imagination and technical skill are leveling up to compete on the world stage. The Thai game industry is no longer just a market of players. It has become a powerhouse of creators. The government is now prioritizing the game sector as a vital pillar of the digital economy, focusing on transforming local talent into international developers by leveraging Thailand's unique cultural identity and folklore. Thai developers are creating immersive experiences that offer something truly different to the global gaming community. To accelerate, the government, through the Ministry of Culture and Digital Economy Agency, is providing robust support for the entire gaming ecosystem. A key focus on the intellectual property or IP development, the state is facilitating access to funding and low-interest loans, helping independent studios scale their productions and protect their creative assets in the international marketplace. Furthermore, the Department of International Trade Promotion regularly leads Thai delegations to major global events like Gamescom and the Tokyo Game Show. This platform allows Thai developers to connect with international publishers, investors, and distributors, fostering a network that turns local games into global hits. The government is also promoting the esports ecosystem, recognizing it as a gateway for Thai technology and services to reach a younger, tech-savvy global audience. By integrating Thai cultural elements into game design and supporting international co-production, the industry is creating high-income jobs and attracting foreign investment. This digital transformation ensures that Thai soft power is not just felt in the physical world, but is experienced by millions of people in the virtual world as well. In summary, the evolution of Thai game industry reflects a nation ready to lead in the digital age through creativity and innovation. And that's all for the stories of Thai soft power. We hope you have enjoyed this episode. I'm Paradina Hisatin. Thank you for listening and join us again for our next episode.
5: Gone too soon you are, fair princess, from this land which loved you dearly. 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Now repose in the rewards of good deeds. We invoke the blessings of the Supreme Enlightened One, on you, adorned with virtues of the Triple Jeweled Crown. 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
7: 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I'm Kachang with Dot Jit. Sawadee krap.
6: I'm Shao Rat Yong Jiranon. Sawadee ka.
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9: Where smiles are endless, and where global minds unite to shape a resilient, future-ready world. 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

0: สวัสดีครับ Good evening everyone and welcome to Radio Thailand FM 88 I'm your host Nichanan Green Sambat and I'll be with you for the next hour If you are just finishing work, heading home, meeting friends for dinner or simply enjoying a quiet Friday night at home Thank you for spending part of your evening with us You can listen to Radio Thailand FM 88 on your radio or online at prde.prde.go.th and don't forget to follow Radio Thailand World Service on social media for our latest news, programs and stories from Thailand and around the region. Now, if you've been following the news today, the rain isn't quite finished with Thailand yet. The Thai Meteorological Department is warning of thunderstorms, strong winds, and heavy to very heavy rain in parts of the country from October 4th to 7th. And Bangkok and surrounding areas among those expected to see heavier rain on October 5th to 6th. That's particularly important because many communities are only just beginning to recover from flooding we've seen over the past couple of weeks. So if you are in an area that has already been affected by flooding, this weekend is probably not the time to completely switch off from the weather forecast. Keep checking official updates. And if you receive an emergency alert through cell broadcast, take a moment to read it and follow the advice from authorities. For anyone traveling this weekend, especially in low-lying areas or near waterways, it's also worth checking the weather and road conditions before setting out. So wherever you are tonight, have a great Friday. But please keep an eye on the weather. And now, let's take a little journey outside Thailand. It's time for Global Exchange. Today we are continuing our documentary journey through Southeast Asia with cultures and traditions. Our destination today is Brunei, a small but fascinating country on the island of Borneo, known for its Islamic heritage, traditional Malay culture, and rich natural environment. This is Cultures and Traditions, coming up next on Radio Thailand, FM 88.
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2: Culture and Tradition, Lanjang. The lanjang, also known as the copper pot, was traditionally crafted from yellow bronze. It featured a narrow neck and a wide, rounded base resembling the shape of a gourd. At times, its surface was adorned with intricate engravings depicting buffaloes, elephants, or decorative script. At the neck of the lanjang were two handles, along with a pointed lid often topped with carvings of mangosteen fruit or the wild caramunting berry. Its stand was made of stone or iron, and it was heated using firewood. The lanjang's primary purpose was to cook rice, which many believed tasted far better than rice prepared in other types of metal pots. Today, the lanjang serves mainly as an ornamental piece preserved in museums or kept within private collections. It is no longer used in daily life, as modern households prefer the convenience of electric rice cookers. Source from Warisan Ketani, published by Dewan Bahasa dan Pustaka Brunei.
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0: And that was Cultures and Traditions, our global exchange documentaries from Brunei. Now let's come back to the music with a song that has a rather serious story behind it. This is Phil Collins' Another Day in Paradise. The song was released in 1989 and became one of Phil Collins' major hits. But listen closely to the lyrics. Instead of telling a typical love story, it describes a man encountering a woman who is homeless and asking for help, while someone else walks past. The title itself is so ironic. For one person, it may be an ordinary, comfortable day, but for another, it can be a completely different reality. Phil Collins later said the song came from seeing homelessness during a visit to the United States. it became a reminder that sometimes we can be surrounded by other people's difficulties without really seeing them. So here's Phil Collins with Another Day in Paradise.

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0: 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A vision that inspires progress, strengthens communities, and leads Thailand toward a stable and sustainable future.
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2: Thailand's national policy promotes the country as a world-class destination for sports tourism. 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

Before we leave you with the rest of tonight's music, let's check in on something that's now getting very close. The IMF and World Bank Group annual meetings 2026 are just 10 days away. The meetings will take place here in Bangkok from October 12 to 18 at the Queen Sirikit National Convention Center. The official program includes public live streams covering topics that are actually quite close to everyday life. There are also sessions looking at private capital, development, infrastructure, and the global economy. So we'll keep following AM 2026 for you as the countdown continues. Thank you for spending your Friday evening with me. I'm Nishan Rinsambat, and you've been listening to Radio Thailand, FM 88. If you're heading out tonight, have a wonderful evening. And if you're driving, take care on the roads, especially with more rain expected over the weekend. Keep following Radio Thailand World Service for the latest updates for Thailand and around the region. Enjoy your weekend, and I'll see you next time. Good night from Radio Thailand FM 88. สวัสดีครับ

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3: Thai police have impounded luxury properties and vehicles worth 500 million baht after smashing a transnational scam syndicate. Officers from the Central Investigation Bureau and cyber units raided 27 locations across 11 provinces under Operation Anti-Scam Matrix. The coordinated sweep resulted in the arrest of 39 suspects, including 30 Thai nationals, 8 Chinese citizens, and 1 Myanmar national. Royal Thai Police Assistant Commissioner General Jirapop Puridet announced the raid results alongside Central Investigation Bureau Commissioner Natasak Chawanasai. The inquiry began when investigators cross-checked holders of Thailand privileged visas against national fraud databases. Detectives identified suspicious transactions in a foreign bank account that received stolen money directly from victims.
2: In global news,
3: Ukrainian President Vladimir Zelensky has said Ukraine received no prior warning from its Western partners about a Russian ballistic in a foreign bank account that received stolen money directly from victims.
2: In global news,
3: Ukrainian President Vladimir Zelensky has said Ukraine received no prior warning from its Western partners about a Russian ballistic in a foreign bank account that received stolen money directly from victims.
2: In global news,
3: Ukrainian President Vladimir Zelensky has said Ukraine received no prior warning from its Western partners about a Russian ballistic in a foreign bank account that received stolen money directly from victims.
2: In global news,
3: Ukrainian President Vladimir Zelensky has said Ukraine received no prior warning from its Western partners about a Russian ballistic account that received stolen money directly from victims.
2: In global news,
3: Ukrainian President Vladimir Zelensky has said Ukraine received no prior warning from its Western partners about a Russian ballistic allies of ballistic missile launches prior to what he called a, quote, particularly vile attack on Kyiv, in which 5 missiles hit civilian infrastructure.
2: In business news,
3: Thailand is leaning on surging exports and foreign investment to drive economic growth to 2.3% in 2026. Bank of Thailand Governor Wittai Ratanakorn confirmed the target following upgraded forecasts from the International Monetary Fund. The fund recently lifted its growth projection for the country from 1.9% to 2.1%. Central bank projections also place headline inflation at 2.2% this year, signaling stable domestic price pressures. Governor Wittai said merchandise exports are on track to expand by 17 to 18% over coming months. Private capital spending and direct foreign investment are also expected to rise by as much as 13%. Officials believe robust trade activity and incoming corporate funds will provide direct support for the broader economy. These combined revenue streams reflect strong commercial resilience despite choppy conditions in international markets.
4: The ASEAN Training Center for Social Work and Social Welfare in Chonburi strengthens regional social work through training, curriculum development, and collaboration. It promotes inclusive, resilient communities and supports a people-centered ASEAN by enhancing professional capacity and fostering cooperation among member countries through ongoing seminars and capacity-building initiatives.
5: Where is the horizon of new possibilities? It's a place where every morning begins with a warm สวัสดีครับ. Where smiles are endless, and where global minds unite to shape a resilient, future-ready world. That place is right here in Thailand. Welcoming the world to the 2026 International Monetary Fund World Bank Group Annual Meetings, October 12th to 18th.
2: 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I'm Chao Rat Yong Jitranon. Sawasdee ka.
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7: A diplomatic meeting in Bangkok, a spotlight on Thai films in South Korea, and new industrial opportunities with Australia. Today, Thailand is now making connections in three very different corners of the world. Hello and welcome to Thailand Outlook, the news digest program broadcasting from Radio Thailand FM 88 and also online at prdee.prd.co.th. I'm Krachan Witjachit. We will begin with Slovakia and its support for Thailand's closer economic ties with Europe. Then we're heading to Busan, where Thailand has been named the first ever country of honor at a major film and content

market. And finally, we will look at plans to strengthen industrial cooperation with Australia. And from diplomacy to the big screen and advanced manufacturing, let's get started together.

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1: Brought to you by EVA Air. Sharing the world, flying together.

And first today, a diplomatic visit can really open doors beyond the meeting room, especially when both countries see opportunities in each other's regions. Prime Minister Anutin Chavrugun recently met Slovakia's foreign minister at Government House, marking the first high-level visit from Slovakia in 21 years. The talks between the two sides focus on expanding trade, investment, and cooperation, with both sides supporting progress on the Thailand-EU Free Trade Agreement. Slovakia sees Thailand as a gateway to ASEAN, while Thailand views Slovakia as an entry point to Central Europe. The Prime Minister also reaffirmed Thailand's goal of joining the OECD by 2028, with Slovakia offering to share its experience. Other discussions covered defense cooperation, transnational crime, and easier travel between the two countries.

and back to our show once again. This is Tainan Outlook. Now, Thai films and creative talents have been reaching audiences overseas for years. And now, the industry is getting an opportunity to take an even bigger role behind the scenes. Thailand has become the first ever country of honor at the Asian Contents and Film Market 2026 in Busan, South Korea. The Ministry of Culture brought over 20 Thai businesses to the events for meetings with international production companies and potential partners. Activities included a Thai remake rights pitching event, industry discussions, and screening of four Thai films at the Busan International Film Festival. Our country also promoted a cash rebate of up to 20% for eligible foreign companies hiring Thai studios for animation, visual effects, post-production, and animated games. Now, the incentives itself aims to attract investment, create jobs, and strengthen Thailand's position as an international production partner.

0: And finally, when global supply chains face unexpected disruptions, having reliable partners can make all the difference. The industry minister has met Australian Ambassador Kang to discuss closer cooperation in manufacturing investment and industrial development. The meeting followed an economic cooperation agreement reached during the Thai Prime Minister's visit to Australia in August. Both countries identified opportunities in advanced manufacturing, supply chain resilience, waste management, and mining. And the aim here is to encourage investment, share technical expertise, and make industrial supply chains more reliable. Cooperation in waste management and mining could also support cleaner, more sustainable industrial practices. And that brings another edition of Thailand Outlook to a close. We started with diplomacy as Thailand and Slovakia looked for new ways to connect their economies. Then we move to the creative world, where Thai films and production talents are attracting attention in South Korea. And finally, we explore how Thailand and Australia are working towards stronger, more resilient industries. Different countries, different sectors, but all three stories remind us that international partnerships work best when they create real opportunities for people and their businesses. Thank you for joining us. Thailand Outlook returns tomorrow. I'm Kajang with Tajit. Sawasdee krap.
1: Maybe he's right. Maybe there is something the matter with me. I just don't see how a world that makes such wonderful things could be bad.

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3: Thailand and the Philippines are working a shared education pact to return school dropouts to classrooms and expand digital learning. Education Minister Prisa Chantaratruongthong welcomed the Philippine parliamentary delegation in Bangkok on October 12th. Philippine House Committee Chairperson Jun Avorg Aside led the visiting team to exchange policy solutions for regional education challenges. During bilateral talks, Bursa detailed 5 national priorities to modernize Thai schools. His agenda focuses on trimming administrative duties for teachers, narrowing resource divides between city and village schools, and improving campus safety. The minister also emphasized tying academic lessons to vocational skills while advancing a new National Education Act. Both delegations examined targeted programs to support vulnerable youth who have left formal schooling.
2: In global news,
3: the White House has said it asked U.S. Ambassador to Greece Kimberly Guilfoyle to resign after a series of news reports raised concerns that she sold access to Trump administration officials in exchange for money, gifts, and favors. U.S. President Donald Trump had said on Monday that he was considering firing Guilfoyle, who was once engaged to his son Donald Trump Jr. U.S. lawmakers had raised the alarm after a series of stories in the Wall Street Journal beginning last month that detailed Guilfoyle's conduct, including claims that she threatened to use U.S. influence to undermine the Greek government. New White House Press Secretary Katie Zechariah confirmed Guilfoyle had been asked to resign, telling a briefing that she had been a, quote, wonderful asset to the team. In a post on social media platform X, formerly Twitter, Guilfoyle repeated denials of wrongdoing and said her gratitude and respect for Trump and the Secretary of State Marco Rubio remained, quote, unwavering.
2: In business news,
3: shares in mobile dating pioneer Bumble surged dramatically in New York following disclosures that the company is negotiating a private buyout transaction. Financial filings reveal that technology investment firm Ithaca Holdings is in advanced negotiations to acquire the Texas-based application. The proposed transaction values the digital matchmaking enterprise at approximately $1 billion. Bumble, founded in 2014 by entrepreneur Whitney Wolf Heard, became one of the world's most downloaded dating applications before listing on public equity markets. However, the business has faced slowing subscriber growth and intense market competition as younger consumers reduce spending on premium digital matchmaking features. The proposed acquisition price represents a substantial premium over recent trading levels, though it remains below the company's previous public valuation.
4: In eternal remembrance, Her Royal Highness Princess Pachara Kittiyapa Narayantira Thepayawadi Gromaluang Rajasarini Saripat Mahawachara Rajatida. Deeply grateful for Her Royal Highness's infinite royal grace and benevolence. Most humbly dedicated by the executives, civil servants, and staff of Radio Thailand FM 88.
5: Where is the horizon of new possibilities? 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
2: 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I'm Chowarat Yong Jiranon. Sadi ka.
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2: This is Across Thailand with Chowaratyung Jiranon, where every province has a story and every story brings you closer to the heart of Thailand. The horse carriages in the northern city of Lampang is a warm memory for every child. It's almost like a rite of passage for many Thais to have a photograph of themselves riding on a carriage with their parents. The classic routes take you through historic districts full of traditional wooden buildings, markets, and the riverside communities. By taking the ride, visitors can literally immerse themselves in the slow life atmosphere. The horse carriages are not just a tourist attraction, but a source of livelihoods for locals. Many are involved in horse breeding, horse training, and carriage maintenance. Horse carriages are also a type of sustainable cultural tourism. With the aim of good sustainable management, the province balances its tourism development and provides community participation. So if you're feeling like your life has been a bit busy lately, hop on a horse carriage ride in Lampang.

Lampang is not only known as a slow life destination, but a multi-historical one too. Gat Gong Ta was actually once Lampang's main trading district 100 years ago. The thriving riverside commercial community grew along the banks of the Wang River. This is why, when walking through the community, visitors can see the multicultural trading history reflected in the ancient buildings. It's a blend of Lana, Burmese, Shan, Chinese, and colonial Western architectural styles. With over 900 historic buildings, Lampang Old Town is one of Thailand's unique collections of heritage architecture. Visitors can immerse themselves in the history of the buildings, which have been adapted to cafes, guest houses, galleries, and community spaces. From century-old shop houses to riverside cafes, Lampang invites visitors to slow down and discover a different side of Thailand.

For travelers seeking to do more than just sightseeing, the Thai Elephant Conservation Center in Lampang offers you a chance to play a part in preserving the country's national animal, the elephant. Operated by the Forest Industry Organization under the Ministry of Natural Resources and Environment, the center works to care for elephants and conserve the animals through research and public education. The center was established to support mahouts and elephants after commercial logging was banned in 1989. Back then, elephants played a vital role in transporting teak logs through dense forest where machinery could not operate. The center opened the world's first elephant hospital to treat the elephants. By visiting the center and learning more about elephants' behavior, biology, and animal welfare, you not only preserve the welfare of elephants, but Thailand's cultural heritage as well.

Whether passing through or visiting Lampang, everyone leaves with the iconic chicken ceramic bowl. Lampang is the center of Thailand's ceramic industry because of its abundance of kaolin and ball clay. Kaolin is white clay that's used in high-quality pottery and porcelain. The classic chicken bowl design consists of a rooster, peonies, and banana leaves. The art originates from Chinese ceramic traditions brought by Chinese migrants who settled in Thailand in early 20th century. Over time, the bowls are commonly found in noodle shops across Thailand and is closely linked to Lampang. The ceramic industry has been an important part of the local economy for decades. Explore the history of Lampang ceramics at factories and showrooms, where you can try pottery painting and creating a ceramic bowl yourself. From one province to the next, this is Across Thailand. I'm Chowarat Chungjiranong. See you next time.

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1: Where is the horizon of new possibilities? 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Welcoming the world to the 2026 International Monetary Fund World Bank Group Annual Meetings, October 12th to 18th.
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3: The Royal Thai Police have moved to reassure frontline detectives following internal proposals to tie monthly allowances to case quotas. Police spokesperson Siri Wat Deepaw clarified that the leaked document is an opinion survey rather than an immediate compensation cut. The review began after Police Commission legal advisors noted that some officers receive full allowances despite handling few active cases. Addressing growing anxiety across police stations, Siri Wat emphasized that leadership seeks feedback to build fair and verifiable compensation criteria. The survey distributes benchmark numbers solely to gather frontline data and alternative options from serving investigators. Officers may submit arguments agreeing, disagreeing, or suggesting alternative workload measures. Command officials stress that no policy decisions have been enacted and current allowance payments continue unchanged.
2: In global news,
3: a high-stakes political trial has narrowed abruptly after prosecutors in the Philippines withdrew major impeachment allegations against the country's vice president. The Philippine Senate Impeachment Court granted a formal prosecution motion to eliminate charges alleging an assassination threat and misuse of confidential funds. Prosecutors had previously requested the withdrawal of a separate bribery allegation following weeks of witness testimony before senators. The legal retreat leaves a single charge concerning unexplained personal wealth as the sole remaining article of impeachment before the upper chamber. Legal observers noted that a conviction on the remaining count would still bar the official from holding public office. That outcome would effectively disqualify the vice president from contesting the presidential election scheduled for 2028.
2: In business news,
3: Finnish telecommunications manufacturer Nokia is sharpening its corporate focus, agreeing to sell its specialized enterprise private wireless unit to private equity. The corporate transaction transfers Nokia's Enterprise Campus Edge division to investment group Aurelius, with acquisition expected to close in early 2027. Nokia management explained that the portfolio divestment allows the corporation to direct capital and engineering resources toward core high-capacity mobile and optical network equipment. The diversified division operates private cellular wireless networks for nearly 900 multinational enterprise clients across mining, automated manufacturing, maritime ports, and airport logistics. Aurelius executives confirmed plans to invest additional capital to expand private 5G connectivity solutions for specialized industrial automation clients. The investment firm intends to expand localized customer support teams across major European manufacturing corridors.
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2: 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I'm Chawarat Yongjiranon. Sawasdee ka.
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6: 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You are listening to Bedtime Story. And I am Sasikan Sikit, here to keep you company as another day comes to an end. I hope your evening has been a peaceful one. But if today has been a little too busy, a little too stressful, or simply exhausting, then perhaps this is the perfect time to slow things down. And speaking of slowing down, tonight I'd like to talk about something we all need but don't always give ourselves enough of, which is sleep. We spend about a third of our lives doing it, yet somehow it is often the first thing we sacrifice when life gets busy. So tonight, let's explore a simple question. Why does sleep matter so much? Think about the last time you didn't get enough sleep. Maybe you stay up late finishing work. Maybe you spend hours scrolling through your phone. Or perhaps you went to bed early, but your mind simply won't stop thinking. The next morning, everything felt a little more difficult. Getting out of bed, concentrating at work, remembering small things, and sometimes even being patient with people around you. But have you ever wondered why a single bad night can affect so much of your day? Well, according to the U.S. National Institutes of Health, sleep plays an important role in how our brains and bodies function. While we are sleeping, our brains are still active, helping us process information and form memories. Our bodies are also carrying out important processes that support physical health and the immune system. So even though we may look completely still while we are asleep, a lot is happening inside us. And here's something interesting. Sleep does not just affect how tired we feel. It can also affect our emotions. Have you ever noticed that after a poor night's sleep, a small problem suddenly feels much bigger? A message that does not get answered, a minor mistake at work, or something someone says that would normally bother you. When we are sleep deprived, it can become harder to manage our emotions and respond calmly to stressful situations. So sometimes, when everything feels overwhelming, the problem may not be that our lives have suddenly become more difficult. It might simply be exhausted. Now, you might be wondering how much sleep do we actually need? According to the U.S. Centers for Disease Control and Prevention, most adults need at least 7 hours of sleep each night, but getting enough hours is only part of the picture. The quality of our sleep matters too, and that's where our everyday habits come in. For example, the National Institutes of Health recommends keeping a regular sleep schedule, making our bedrooms cool, quiet, and dark, and avoiding bright screens close to bedtime. Even something as simple as putting your phone away a little earlier can help create a better environment for sleep. And perhaps one of the most important things we can do is give ourselves permissions to rest. Because in a world that constantly encourages us to be productive, resting can sometimes feel like we are wasting time. We tell ourselves we should be doing more, finishing more tasks, answering more messages, preparing for tomorrow. But sleep is not time taken away from our lives. It's one of the things that helps us live those lives well. So as we come to the end of tonight's story, I'd like you to think about, when was the last time you truly allowed yourself to rest without feeling guilty about it? Not because you had finished everything on your to-do list. Not because you had earned it, but simply because your body needed it. There will always be another task waiting for us tomorrow. Another responsibility, another thing to worry about. But tonight, perhaps those things can wait. You don't have to solve every problem before going to sleep. You don't have to have everything figured out. Sometimes the healthiest thing you could do is simply close your eyes and allow yourself to rest. And with that, we've come to the end of another bedtime story. I hope tonight's little conversation has reminded you how important a good night's sleep can be. This is Sasikan Sikit, and you've been listening to Bedtime Story on Radio Thailand FM 88. Thank you for spending these quiet moments with me. Take good care of yourself, sleep well, and I'll be here to keep you company again next time. Have a good night. Bedtime Story.

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Good morning. It's 5 a.m. in the Kingdom of Thailand. 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

0: Where is the horizon of new possibilities? It's a place where every morning begins with a warm สวัสดีครับ where smiles are endless and where global minds unite to shape a resilient, future-ready world. 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
4: This is the news on Radio Thailand. Thai police have impounded luxury properties and vehicles worth 500 million baht after smashing a transnational scam syndicate. Officers from the Central Investigation Bureau and cyber units raided 27 locations across 11 provinces under Operation Anti-Scam Matrix. The coordinated sweep resulted in the arrest of 39 suspects, including 30 Thai nationals, 8 Chinese citizens, and 1 Myanmar national. Royal Thai Police Assistant Commissioner General Jirapop Purideid announced the raid results alongside Central Investigation Bureau Commissioner Natasak Chawanasai. The inquiry began when investigators cross-checked holders of Thailand privileged visas against national fraud databases. Detectives identified suspicious transactions in a foreign bank account that received stolen money directly from victims.
5: In global news,
4: Ukrainian President Vladimir Zelensky has said Ukraine received no prior warning from its Western partners about a Russian ballistic missile attack on its capital, as Kyiv comes under intense U.S. pressure to halt attacks on Russian refineries. Russia hit no Ukrainian energy targets for the first time since U.S. President Donald Trump's surprise announcement of an, quote, energy ceasefire. But hammered transport and logistics with ballistic missiles and drones. U.S. officials have threatened to cut off intelligence sharing and weapons sales to Ukraine unless it stops attacking Russian refineries. Kyiv relies heavily on U.S. intelligence for early warnings of missile strikes. Zelensky said Ukraine did not target Russian refineries since Trump's announcement. However, he said Kyiv had not received the usual warning from allies of ballistic missile launches prior to what he called a, quote, particularly vile attack on Kyiv, in which 5 missiles hit civilian infrastructure.
5: In business news,
4: Thailand is leaning on surging exports and foreign investment to drive economic growth to 2.3% in 2026. Bank of Thailand Governor Wittai Ratanakorn confirmed the target following upgraded forecasts from the International Monetary Fund. The fund recently lifted its growth projection for the country from 1.9% to 2.1%. Central bank projections also place headline inflation at 2.2% this year, signaling stable domestic price pressures. Governor Wittai said merchandise exports are on track to expand by 17 to 18% over coming months. Private capital spending and direct foreign investment are also expected to rise by as much as 13%. Officials believe robust trade activity and incoming corporate funds will provide direct support for the broader economy. These combined revenue streams reflect strong commercial resilience despite choppy conditions in international markets.
6: The ASEAN Training Center for Social Work and Social Welfare in Chonburi strengthens regional social work through training, curriculum development, and collaboration. It promotes inclusive, resilient communities and supports a people-centered ASEAN by enhancing professional capacity and fostering cooperation among member countries through ongoing seminars and capacity-building initiatives.
0: Where is the horizon of new possibilities? It's a place where every morning begins with a warm สวัสดีครับ where smiles are endless and where global minds unite to shape a resilient, future-ready world. That place is right here in Thailand. Welcoming the world to the 2026 International Monetary Fund World Bank Group Annual Meetings, October 12th to 18th.
5: 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I'm Chawrat Yongjitranon. Sadi ka.
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2: Starting off our national news this morning. The Bank of Thailand partners with the World Bank and IMF to launch the Bangkok Blueprint, setting 12 international principles against cyber fraud. Meanwhile, Thailand's state drug manufacturer links with Swiss biotech to slash public spending on critical hospital medicines by up to 40%.
3: Looking at the global scene, coordinated Russian missile and drone bombardments strike energy facilities across Ukraine, disrupting municipal electricity in Kiev.
2: On the business agenda, the World Bank president, or rather World Bank Group president, Ajahn Banga, has basically warned that 1.2 billion young people in developing nations face an 800 million job shortfall.
3: All of those top headlines and many more coming up.
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2: Welcome to The Breakfast Show. 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And hello to everyone who is listening to us, whether you are on the roads or at home, as my co-anchor today this morning, Nancy, said that
3: yes.
2: Some people might still be working from home this
3: week.
2: You
3: might be still working from home. So if you want to get out on the road, it's actually very fluid out there.
2: Very, yeah, the flow. Yeah, you can cruise on the streets of Bangkok. And I'm very happy to be back in
3: yes,
2: the studio after taking a little bit of a sick leave. Anyways, let's get you updated with the national news headlines from Bangkok and around Thailand. The Bank of Thailand, or BOT, has partnered with the World Bank and IMF to launch the Bangkok Blueprint, setting 12 international principles against cyber fraud. BOT Governor Wittai Ratanakorn has announced the initiative, which pools operational experience from Thailand, Malaysia, Singapore, and Hong Kong. The framework, which was officially unveiled this week at the 2026 IMF World Bank Group annual meetings, offers countries practical guidance to detect suspicious transactions and recover stolen funds. Domestically, the central bank is cracking down on illicit money flows by restricting large cash transactions. Now, by